Hi, friends. It's your girl, Madison. We are going to have an incredible day together. I promise our time will be music-filled with only the best, kicking things off with Poison. Every rose has its thorn. This is a good one.

0: It is May 28th. You're hanging out with me, Madison. It's a big day for meat lovers. National Brisket Day and National Burger Day, both on the same day. That's basically barbecue destiny. You've got the slow smoked brisket. My husband's a big fan. But can you put cheese and bacon on that? I'm more of a burger gal. Honestly, it feels like the unofficial cook-off to summer grilling season. So if you didn't get your grilling in last weekend, fire it up this weekend.
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0: Have you ever received a party invitation to celebrate Botox or a boob job? 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People are throwing parties to celebrate cosmetic procedures. So tummy tucks, nose jobs. It reflects basically how normalized plastic surgery has become on social media. Not everyone thinks it's a good thing, but would you go to a Botox party?
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0: 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I know you'll laugh. He knows you'll laugh. It's very silly. A lot of fun. People talk about it, but it's always clean. Something that you can share around the water cooler, if you will. It's Classic Hits Memories 107.9.
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2: And a good evening, ladies and gentlemen. I'm Cannon Schick with Steve Brothers. We have your Hatchet Baseball sectional coverage tonight. We're live at the beautiful Alvin Ruxer Field, and it is a great night for baseball. Weather is about perfect. I'd say we're mid-70s, not a lot of wind, and we got the night game. Game one was a thriller between Gibson Southern and Vincent's Lincoln. That went into 9 innings. What did you think about that? 10 innings, you're right, not 9.
3: Well, we said after about 5 innings, we thought the final score was going to be 1-0, and that's what it was. As bottom of the 10th inning, Gibson Southern had the bases loaded, 2 down, and a little pop fly. Well, actually, it's a pretty high hit pop fly behind first base, and first baseman was struggling to get a beat on it. Second baseman, maybe it was his ball to catch, and it dropped in short right field, and the ball game was over.
2: So the game ended on what I would call an error on somebody. Not sure who, but it was a thriller of a game into 10 innings. But now we are set for game two, supposed to start at 8 o'clock. We are about an hour delayed, but it is Washington taking on Southridge. Washington is the visiting team tonight, so we will be batting first. Your Hatchets entering the game at 15-11, Southridge with a 13-8 record. So pretty evenly matched teams. And all across the lineup, I mean, they're stacked pretty evenly.
3: Yes, I would say so. And an interesting little tidbit of information here for Washington. They are starting Leighton Welsh on the mound, who is a fine pitcher, but he's not their ace. So they're saving Osby, hoping to win this opening game for them, and saving Osby for the championship game. However, we may see Alton on the mound before the evening's over with.
2: Yep, so the pressure might be on Leighton Welsh tonight, who is getting the start on the bump. We wish him the best of luck as the Hatchets are finishing up their warm-ups, and then we will have the starting lineup introductions, and we'll be about ready for first pitch action. We're going to take a quick pregame timeout. It is your Hatchet Baseball sectional coverage tonight, taking on Southridge. Well, first pitch around 9 o'clock, maybe a few minutes after 9, so stick around. Memories 107.9.
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2: We're back continuing the pregame show on Memories 107.9. We're live at the beautiful Alvin Ruxer Field in Jasper, Indiana for sectional 31 coverage. It is baseball action tonight. Washington Hatchets taking on the Southridge Raiders. Had a tough loss last night for the Lady Hatchets in softball as they fell at Southridge against them. Gibson Southern, hard-fought game, so it is up to baseball to keep the late season going.
3: Well, on paper, as you mentioned in the pregame there, that this should be a really good ball game, as both teams seem to be evenly matched. I believe that Southridge was the winner earlier in our regular season. I believe the score was something like 7-3 or something like that. I might be mistaken.
2: Yeah, so these teams are familiar with each other. As you said, we got to see them in the regular season. So we got a little taste, and we know what to expect tonight, as well as they know what to expect from us. Coaches and the umpires having the meeting at home plate. Mr. Brothers, what are they discussing? What are they talking about?
3: Again, the ground rules, nothing really unusual about this field other than the fact that it's beautiful. As most of you know, the Jasper baseball field is just a really, really nice place to play baseball.
2: And I guess it would be a good time to give a shout-out to the just the Jasper crews in general. We were picked up on a golf cart and brought to the field. And so the hospitality at Jasper is always top-notch. It's a fun place to watch a ball game.
3: And your day was made when the concession guy knew who you were.
2: Yeah.
3: Wow, that's impressive.
2: Yeah, tack that
3: what's
2: on
3: it like being the, what's it like being famous?
2: Well, it got me a free cheeseburger and a Mountain Dew. So that makes me pretty happy. We'll take that.
3: Yeah.
2: As we said, they are going over the rules, home plate meeting, and I guess we can go ahead and go over the starting lineups.
3: Sure. For Washington, the visitors, Leighton Welsh, as we said, pitching and leading off, followed by Zach Frady at third base. Batting third is Brody Clark, the catcher. Cleanup is Alton Osby at shortstop. Batting fifth, Ben Merrill in center field. Batting sixth is Jake Johnson at first base. Seventh, Harrison Merrill in right field. Batting eighth is Cooper Wright at second base. And batting ninth is Eli Keeker in left field. For the Raiders, leading off and playing right field is Case Whitehead. Batting second and pitching, Parker Steckler.
10: Hello, good evening, baseball fans.
3: Batting third, Sam Gasser at shortstop. Cleanup is Jackson Busey at first base. Batting fifth, Manny Duran at third base. Batting sixth, Owen Beaker, the designated hitter, followed by Noah Ring at catcher. Batting eighth, Justin Leathers in left field. Batting ninth is Cooper Sherman in center field. Landry Russell will be playing second base for the Raiders.
2: So that is the tale of the tape tonight. We're getting the introductions from the public address. We're just a few minutes away from game time. First pitch is set for 9:04 p.m., but we could get started a little earlier by the looks of it. So we are going to take another pregame timeout. By the time we come back, we'll be ready for first pitch action. It is sectional 31 baseball coverage. Washington Hatchets taking on Southridge tonight. We'll be back for the first pitch on Memories 107.9.
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3: Well, it's going to be an interesting ball game with Leighton Welsh on the mound. It all pretty much depends on the Hatchet defense. If we can play errorless baseball, this is going to be a really tight, good game.
2: It is, and part of the championship match, which is set to take place on Monday, has been decided. It will be Gibson Southern in the sectional championship for the 3A31 sectional. They beat Vincent's Lincoln 1-0 in game one tonight. So this is the last game to determine who will play in the sectional championship next week.
3: Speaking of Gibson Southern, their softball girls won their sectional championship tonight, beating the Jasper Wildcats 6-1. And we saw both of those teams last night. So congratulations to the Gibson Southern Titans.
2: Yep, and we are just a few minutes away. The ball has been thrown down to second base, and we're just about ready for first pitch. Once again, Washington entering the game with a 15-11 record. Southridge 13-8. And Washington is the visiting team, so Leighton Welsh will start off the ball game, leading off at the plate. Welsh digs in, and we're underway. First pitch. Inside edge, and already some moves and haws.
3: Wow, that didn't take long.
2: No, it did not. Inside pitch for Welsh is called a strike, so 0-1. The 0-1 is high, evens out the count at 1-1. The 1-1 on the way. Welsh lets that one go by, up and away for ball two. So good position for Leighton Welsh ahead in the count. Two balls, one strike.
3: Can't say enough about how good this field looks.
2: Yeah, I know.
3: That's outside for ball three.
2: Leighton Welsh, good eye, has yet to swing the bat. Now with a 3-1 count. Again, it is Parker Steckler on the bump for Southridge. The 3-1 on the way, swung on, and that's a base hit into shallow center field. That is how you want to start off the ball game. Leighton Welsh leads off the game with a single in sectional gameplay.
3: Nice, solid line shot to center field.
2: Hatchet's brought a nice crowd tonight. The dugout is excited, and it's a good atmosphere.
3: Zach Frady, the batter.
2: Zach Frady, the leader of the Hatchets for on-base percentage and batting average. He has been great this year on getting on a .467 batting average, so this kid finds the ball. First pitch on the way to Zach Frady. Called up high, ball one. So the situation now, nobody out, runner on first here in the top of the first inning. The 1-0 on the way to Frady. Outside for ball two, it's a hitter's count. 2-0 for Zach Frady of Washington.
3: Okay, he's going to get the green light here. See what he can do with this pitch.
2: Leighton Welsh takes the lead at first base. Pickoff move, and Welsh is back in plenty of time. Southridge's Parker Steckler is back, set on the rubber. He comes set. And the 2-0 to Zach Frady.
3: That's a strike right down the middle.
2: Fastball down the middle is called strike one. Brings us to a 2-1 count. Brody Clark, our catcher, on deck. Alt Knotts being the hole. Steckler is set in. Here's the 2-1. Had a little fake steal maneuver at first base from Leighton Welsh, but he dives back safely.
3: That was strike two. Call strike two. 2-2 now. Looks like in the early going here, the umpire likes that inside corner.
2: Southridge's Steckler set on the mound, and the 2-2 delivery. Swing and a miss. That will be the first strikeout of the night. One out.
3: Brings up Brody Clark, the catcher.
2: And Brody Clark closely trailing Zach Frady in the batting average and on-base percentage department. Brody Clark with a .443 average on the year. Definitely one of the better bats on the Hatchet team. First pitch on the way to Brody Clark. Starts him off with the off-speed.
3: That's a nice pitch.
2: Strike. Breaking ball drops in the zone, called strike one. Brody Clark, it's not the 0-0 pitch he was looking for. Again, runner on first, one out now, as there's another pickoff move, but Welsh is back safely. Brody Clark digs back into the batter's box.
3: No balls and a strike. One down.
2: The pitch on the way.
3: Outside.
2: Breaking ball once again, but it drops just outside. Brings us to a 1-1 count. And I really think the key tonight for Washington is going to be the defense. We exactly. have to minimize the errors. That will be the deciding factor, 100%.
3: No question about it.
2: The 1-1 to Brody Clark, a check swing. He holds it back. That will be a ball, 2-1. All right. Southridge's Parker Steckler back on the rubber. He is set. Winds and delivers the 2-1 to Brody Clark.
3: Another off-speed pitch, and that's another strike.
2: Yep, that one painted the outside edge, and the count's even at 2-2. Leighton Welsh getting a little impatient at first base. I think he wants to move up.
3: Brody Clark wants to take a nice cut at this 2-2 pitch.
2: Steckler winds and delivers the 2-2. Foul down. Catcher's thankful for the shin guards on that one as that foul ball went straight down and I think hit him in the knee.
3: Still 2-2.
2: Yep, count remains. So Brody Clark stepping back up to the plate with a 2-2 count. One out, runner on first. And again, this is the sectional semifinal. The winner of this game moves on to the championship. 2-2 on the way. Swung on. Base hit in the third base and shortstop gap. That will be a single and advance the runner to second base. Hatchet fans real excited. Brody Clark's excited.
3: No chance to go to third base as that was a ground ball to the left fielder. So it's first and second with one down. Alton Osby, the batter.
2: And we have our hitting leaders all three in a row. Alton Osby is third on the stat sheet for average and on-base percentage, coming in with a .388 batting average.
3: So you're saying that the batting order is what it should be.
2: And this is the meat of the lineup. Runners on first and second, one out. First pitch to Osby is called strike one. 0-1 count. Osby digs back in. Southridge's Steckler set on the mound, winds and delivers the 0-1.
3: Ooh, swung and missed that one.
2: I think Osby wishes he could take that back as he kind of lunged at the breaking ball. Might have fooled him a little bit there.
3: In the hole now, 0-2.
2: It's a pitcher's count. Steckler set for Southridge. And the 0-2 offering.
3: Curveball.
2: Stays inside for ball one. Pretty close. 1-2, one out, runners on first and second. Good position for the Hatchets. The 1-2 pitch. Osby stays alive as he foul tips that one back. Count remains 1-2.
3: That was a good cut. He was right on that one, but fouled it back.
2: And Southridge's pitcher, Parker Steckler, nothing the Hatchets haven't seen before. Doesn't look like he's thrown anything too crazy. He's got good velocity and definitely has a good breaking ball. As we've seen.
3: But he doesn't really look overpowering, is what we're thinking. Definitely a good pitcher, but not overpowering.
2: The 1-2 to Osby stays inside, and that evens out the count. 2 balls, 2 strikes.
3: It looks like he does like his curveball, though.
2: Yep. Not afraid to throw it. Osby still protecting with 2 strikes. Steckler set on the mound for Southridge, and here's the 2-2. In the dirt, runners take off. It's going to be a close one, and he's there safely.
3: Wow, nice play by the third baseman to prevent the throw from going into left field.
2: The catcher, Noah Ring, gave a throw outside the foul line, and the third baseman for Southridge, Manny Duran, had to make a diving grab to stop it from rolling into the outfield, and that did save a run.
3: That could have two runs may have scored on that one.
2: It's a full count for Alton Osby. Runners advance, so now Hatchets have base runners on second and third, one out. 3 balls, 2 strikes against Osby. And here is the payoff pitch. Swung on. It is deep. It's going to be a sac fly. Runner tags up at third. Welsh takes off. It'll be a close play at the plate. Safe.
3: Boy, that was close.
2: And the Hatchets are all fired up after that one. Wait, Leighton Welsh, he throws his arms. It is 1-0 here in the top of the first inning. Your Hatchets lead it. Alt Mosby's excited. I've never seen someone that excited after flying out. But it's a sack fly.
3: That play was a little closer than what I thought it was going to be.
2: Yeah, it was good fielding by Southridge, but just not quick enough. Leighton Welsh was quick off the bag after the fly out. So with two outs, we still have a base runner on third. Ben Merrill, center fielder, up to the plate.
3: Let's get the second run home. How about it?
2: First pitch on the way to Ben Merrill. Outside for ball one. And this is the start you want if you're the Hatchets, yes. Getting on the board early.
3: And,
2: this is big.
3: And Steckler has thrown a lot of pitches already.
2: Yep. Here's the 1-0 to Ben Merrill. Oh, gave it a kind of a bad swing there. He probably wants to take that back. It's a good breaking ball that Parker Steckler has in his repertoire. Count is 1-1, two outs, runner on third for the Hatchets. And here's the pitch to Ben Merrill. Over his head, has no problem taking that one. Ball two.
3: Jake Johnson on deck.
2: See if we can keep this rally going. Steckler is back set on the mound, and the 2-1 pitch on the way. It was an inside fastball, and Merrill gave it a good cut, but he jammed himself and fouls it straight down. That one probably stung the hands a little bit, and it evens the count to two balls, two strikes.
3: You know, this is a big moment already in the game because this sounds ridiculous, but a two-run lead sounds so much better than a one-run lead.
2: It absolutely does, and this is going to be, as there's a ground ball hit, third baseman fields it. It's going to be a close play. He's off the bag. Ben Merrill is safe. Infield base hit, and the run crosses the plate. Infield base hit with an RBI for Ben Merrill, and it is 2-0. Your Hatchets lead it.
3: Yeah, the third baseman, Manny Duran, had to back up a little bit on that hop, and that was enough time for Ben Merrill to beat it out, but the throw was a little wide, but it was an infield hit. They're giving the official score is giving them an error, but what do you think?
2: I don't know. First baseman Jake Johnson's up to the plate. He takes the first pitch, but it's called strike one.
3: I guess we have to go with the official score. But
2: so they are calling that an error.
3: E5, because the throw was a little wide, but yeah. I think he might have beat it out anyway.
2: Johnson gives a big cut at the 0-1, swing and a miss, and now he's got two strikes and will have to protect. Base runner on first, two outs for the Hatchets.
3: I think, yeah, if that throw would have been right on the money, I think Ben had it beat out.
2: I see, yeah, it definitely could have went either way. The 0-2 to Jake Johnson, swing and a miss. Strikeout, that'll end the top of the first inning, but the Hatchets able to put two up. It is your Hatchets 2, Southridge 0. We'll be back for the bottom of the first right after this. It is Hatchet Baseball sectional coverage against Southridge in the sectional semifinal on Memories 107.9.
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2: We're back for the bottom of the first inning. Sectional 31 baseball coverage, your Washington Hatchets against Southridge. Hatchets able to put two up in the top of the first. It's your Hatchets 2, Southridge 0. Able to put some wear and tear on the Southridge pitcher, Parker Steckler. He's up to 31 after the first inning.
3: Yes, and Coach Moody, as we mentioned, has rolled the dice here and started the game with his number 2 pitcher, trying to save innings for his number 1 pitcher.
2: Yep.
3: Osby.
2: Whitehead leading it off for Southridge. First pitch is in the dirt for ball one.
3: And like we've said, this strategy will work if the Hatchet defense cooperates. So we will see.
2: Welsh from the windup delivers the 1-0. Close. I think that missed just outside. Make it 2-0.
3: Whitehead, left-handed hitter.
2: The 2-0. There it is. Called strike one. Makes the count 2-1. Welsh winds and delivers the 2-1. He's missing, but it is close.
3: Yes, it is.
2: Just outside for ball three. 3-1 count. Can't walk the leadoff. You know what they say about that. The 3-1. Oh, and it's ball
3: four.
2: That's unfortunate. That's what we need to avoid.
3: Don't want to walk the leadoff hitter. Little word of caution there. Parker Steckler, the pitcher, batting now.
2: And I don't know Steckler's game, but the kid looks built, and I would wager that he can hit the ball hard. He's got some power to him. Runner on first for Southridge, nobody out. Washington's Leighton Welsh set on the mound, winds and delivers the first pitch to Steckler.
3: A little
2: breaking
3: outside.
2: Ball just outside, misses, ball one. All of these misses that Welsh has had so far are very close.
3: He's got to find his command here in a hurry.
2: Yep. So from the stretch now, Welsh is set, the 1-0.
3: Outside again.
2: Misses outside for ball two. And I'm wondering, you know, Coach at this point is probably getting a little nervous.
3: Yeah. A nice double play here would really take care of that.
2: Welsh is set. Here's the 2-0 offering. Swung on, foul down the first baseline. That was almost trouble, just a few feet foul.
3: Yeah, that was a line shot right down the line. So, two balls and a strike now.
2: Hatchets retaking their positions, and here we go. Leighton Welsh for Washington. Steps back on the rubber. And again, it's a base runner on first for Southridge. Nobody out. 2-1.
3: Outside again. Most of his misses have been outside. 3-1. He's got to come in with a strike here.
2: Yep, the pressure is starting to mount. Runner takes his lead. Welsh comes set from the stretch. The 3-1. Nice breaking ball there. You know, you got to have some confidence in your breaking ball to throw it with three balls on the batter.
3: Count is now full. Runner may be going on this pitch.
2: So Welsh taking a good look at the runner at first base. He comes set. The payoff pitch on the way.
3: Ball four. Wow.
2: And the pitcher, Parker Steckler, will walk to first base. That is two walks to start off the game for the Hatchet defense. And the catcher, Brody Clark, going to have a word with Welsh on the mound, saying, hey, deep breath. Let's calm down.
3: Settle down.
2: Throw strikes.
3: Sam Gasser, the shortstop, is the batter, number 3 hitter.
2: So with nobody out, runners on first and second, this is getting to be a little dangerous.
3: Well, you have to throw strikes if you want to win this game.
2: Maverick Wright.
20: put my order in.
2: Sam Gasser is the batter for Southridge. Shortstop.
3: We have some Lady Hatchet basketball superstars at the game tonight.
2: I think that was a Katie Reed sighting.
3: There's plural. There's more than one. But she's definitely one of them.
2: First pitch on the way to the shortstop from Southridge, Sam Gasser. Welch starts him off with a breaking ball, but it breaks low for ball one.
3: One and oh.
2: Welch is set. The 1-0 delivery.
3: He called that an outside corner.
2: Paints the outside edge for strike one. It's a 1-1 count, and still nobody out with runners on first and second for Southridge.
3: It looks like that Gasser was going to take until he threw a strike. One ball, one strike now.
2: Welch is set, winds and delivers the 1-1, squares to bump but pulls it back as that ball bounced off the dirt, but the runner takes off. Brody Clark guns it to third, not in time. Stolen bag off of the, I think we would call that a wild pitch as it bounced before it hit the plate.
3: Yep, wild pitch. Runners on second and third now.
2: Two balls, one strike, and nobody out. It is, once again, a dangerous situation for the Hatchets. Sam Gasser steps back into the batter's box for Southridge. Welch comes set on the mound. And here's the 2-1. Breaking ball. It's going to deep right field. Maybe not so deep. That kind of died. Harrison Merrill dropped it. He couldn't find it. That's going to score one. Wow. I looked away. I thought that was routine. I missed it.
3: Well, we're at that time of the evening where it's not quite completely dark. Dang. And that ball is hard to find when the lights are on and it's not quite dark. And that's exactly what happened, as he could not find it. It's a double, and one run is in.
2: Yep, that hurts.
3: That's unfortunate, because otherwise it would have been a routine fly ball.
2: So the score now, as Coach Moody for Washington, conducting a mound visit, he's going to bring the team in, the infield in at least. The score is now Hatchets 2, Southridge 1, as they were able to put one up. Runners on second and third for Southridge, and still no outs. So we have to buckle down, throw some strikes, and let the defense work here.
3: Well, I think that he's going to change pitchers already.
2: Really?
3: That's Alton Ospy. He is over at the dugout changing some of his gear. And looks like that's what they're going to do.
2: All right. So in the bottom of the first, we're going to Alton Ospy.
3: Well, you know, again, there's different schools of thought here, as I'm sure that Coach Moody was thinking about the big picture. But other people would say that, hey, you can't get to the championship game until you win the semifinal. But if you win the semifinal using up your ace, then you can't hardly pitch him in the final. So,
2: and I don't think it's a bad idea. Welch over the season has proven that he can pitch against good teams.
3: Well, walking like he was doing is very uncharacteristic of him.
2: Yeah, that's what I was about to say. This is not what we've seen from the regular season. So Alton Ospy's going to take his warm-up pitches. We'll take a quick 30-second timeout, and we'll come back and continue the bottom of the first. It is your Hatchets 2, Southridge 1. We'll be back and continue the bottom of the first right after this on Memories 107.9.
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2: We are back, continuing the bottom of the first inning. Pitching change. Leighton Welch has exited the mound, he will play shortstop, and Alton Ott becomes in to pitch the Indiana State University commit, and also the new Washington Hatchet career strikeout leader as he passed Braden Walls in the regular season.
3: Well, he needs to put that into effect right now as he enters the game on the mound with runners on second and third, nobody out. Washington still has a 2-1 lead, but he's got to put out the fire here in a hurry. And Jackson Busey, the cleanup hitter, is up.
2: All right, so the warm-up pitches are completed, and we are resuming game. And Jackson Busey looks like he can give the ball a ride. The cleanup hitter, as you said, bigger in stature. We'll put it that way.
3: Power against power here.
2: Quick timeout.
3: Let's see what Ospie can do here.
2: And Ospie is entering the game with no outs and runners on second and third base for Southridge. First pitch on the way. Breaking ball backs him off the plate. Just inside for ball one. Ospie delivers the 1-0 pitch.
3: Did he go around? Yes, he did. Curveball that curved way outside, but he had already committed his swing.
2: Yep, Southridge's Jackson Buse looked like he did not want to swing, but it was too late to hold it back. Counts 1-1. Ospie is set. And here's the 1-1. Low for ball two. Make it 2-1. Ospie shaking his shoulders, kind of getting loose, taking his time. Two balls, one strike, and again, nobody out. Pressure is on against the Hatchets. Ospie winds and delivers 2-1.
3: Nice pitch there.
2: That is a hard breaking ball to track. I mean, it looks like it's going directly for the batter, it breaks back into the inside portion of the zone. Called strike two, it's 2-2.
3: That took a sharp break right over the plate.

0: That makes sense.
1: Three setters were tied up 2-2 here in the first inning. Let's see. Leighton Welsh only threw 15 pitches here in the bottom of the first before he was replaced. It is now Manny Duran up to bat for Southridge. His first pitch on the way. Outside, ball one. He's a lefty.
0: Well, we got to get this batter without allowing that lead run, obviously. Yep.
1: Duran is the third baseman for the Raiders. The 1-0.
0: Gets by the catcher, but inside. Good play by Brody Clark. Got by him, but not deep enough to allow the run to score.
1: He was able to find the ball quickly. With one out, there is a base runner on third, still, for the Raiders. 2-0. See if Osby can work out of this inning. He steps off, taking a deep breath. And let's try it again. Manny Duran steps back up to the plate. Ought to become set on the rubber. And here comes the 2-0 offering. Breaking ball is foul tipped. Make it 2-1.
0: One out here in the bottom of the first inning.
1: And you really don't see too many breaking balls like Otsby's. A lot of side-to-side movement. Here comes the 2-1 pitch. Fastball gets him swinging. Swing and a miss for strike two. Counts even 2-2. As we have touched on before, Otsby's fastballs are usually sitting in the upper 80s pretty comfortably.
0: Time for his curveball now, though. It's a left-hand batter, so let's break a backdoor curveball there.
1: The 2-2. Hit to the shortstop, Leighton Welsh. He fields it, makes the throw. The out is recorded. But a run crosses the plate. Southridge will take the lead. It is now Southridge 3, your Hatchets 2, in the bottom of the first inning. Another kind of sacrifice infield ground ball scores the run.
0: Pretty eventful first inning already. 3-2 in favor of Southridge. Two down. So Welsh did allow three runs. And because that lost fly ball in right field is not an error, they were all earned runs.
1: Yep. It is now the designated hitter Owen Beaker up to bat for the Raiders. Otsby starts him off with a called strike. It's 0-1. And here's the 0-1 pitch.
0: Wow.
1: Breaking ball breaks into the left-handed batter's box, but it's a swing and a miss because it looks like it's in the zone until it's not.
0: He looked bad on that swing.
1: Yeah. It is 0-2, so it's a pitcher's count for Alton Otsby.
0: Throw that pitch again.
1: See if he can get in his rhythm now, and I think
0: there
1: he's found it. I think he has found it. Swing and a miss on the breaking ball, make it a strikeout after inning number one. Southridge able to reclaim the lead. It's the Raiders 3, your Hatchets 2, and we'll be back for the second inning right after this. It is Hatchet Baseball sectional coverage on Memories 107.9.
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1: Harrison Merrill leading off the top of the second inning for the Hatchets, right fielder. Here's first pitch on the way, swung on, fouled back, so 0-1 count.
2: Well, Harrison's got to feel pretty bad about that fly ball, but really, it was not his fault. It was just a difficult time of the evening, as I mentioned, to find a fly ball. With it not quite being completely dark and the lights are on, I've seen it so many times, a fielder loses the ball against that background.
1: If it's now 1-1, make it 1-2 as Harrison Merrill fouls another one back.
2: But he had, you could tell, he had no idea where that ball was hit.
1: And Harrison Merrill is respectable batting average at .342 as he gives a soft ground ball back to the pitcher, Parker Steckler of Southridge, and that will be a ground out for out number one.
2: Brings up Cooper Wright, second baseman.
3: Second baseman, number two, Cooper Wright.
1: Cooper Wright digs into the batter's box.
2: Squares around, but does not commit, and it's a ball.
1: Ball one. Steckler winds and delivers the 1-0 to Cooper Wright. Outside, and it's a hitter's count, 2-0 for Wright.
2: Well, the umpire has not been very generous on that outside corner.
1: Here we go, the 2-0 to Cooper. Takes it, called strike one.
2: Two balls and a strike with one out.
1: The pitch outside for ball three. Cooper in a good spot to get on base here, and this is who we want running the bases. A lot of speed with Cooper. Steckler winds and delivers the 3-1. In the dirt, Cooper Wright will walk to first base. And we know he is dangerous on the base paths.
2: Brings up Eli Kuecker, the left fielder.
1: Situation now, Eli Kuecker up to bat, one out, and a base runner on first for the Hatchets. Steckler taking his time, taking a look around, surveying the field.
2: Let's see what Cooper does there on first base. He's got a nice lead.
1: Steckler is set. The pitch. Big cut from Eli Kuecker. I liked it, but
2: Eli
1: missed it.
2: He always gets his money's worth on his swings.
1: He absolutely does. 0-1 count for Eli Kuecker. Runner on first. It is Cooper Wright taking a nice lead at first base. Pickoff move. He's back in plenty of time. And here we go again. Southridge's Parker Steckler back on the rubber. Cooper Wright getting a lead. And the 0-1 to Eli Kuecker, swing and a miss.
2: Took something off that, and Eli was way out front.
1: Nice changeup that time, yep. Count 0-2. Kuecker will have to get into the two-strike batting stance, protect the plate.
2: He needs to cut down on his swing here with two strikes.
1: Steckler set on the mound for the Raiders. The 0-2 pitch, swing and a miss for the strikeout.
2: Two down now, and brings up top of the lineup Leighton Welsh. He singled his first time up on a solid base hit to center field.
1: That is the third strikeout of the evening so far for Southridge's Parker Steckler. Leighton Welsh digs into the batter's box. Cooper taking his lead at first. The pitch.
2: In the dirt.
1: Oh, fake steal, but Cooper's probably regretting that. The ball kind of slipped away from the catcher, and he would have made it had he stolen. One ball, no strikes, two outs. Steckler is set. And the 1-0. Outside, they throw down to first, but Cooper Wright is back in plenty of time.
2: They're keeping Cooper honest down there at first.
1: They are. It's a hitter's count for Leighton Welsh. Two balls, no strikes. Steckler comes set. Winds and delivers the 2-0. Swung on, right back at the pitcher, but he dropped it, is able to pick it up, and you got to tip the hat on that one. Welsh probably hit that, I would guesstimate, 90 miles an hour off the bat, right back at the pitcher, and he's able to stop it, make the play, and record out number three.
2: That was self-defense more than anything else.
1: So after the top of the second, score remains Raiders advantage. It is Southridge 3, Washington 2. We'll be back for the bottom of the second right after this. Hatchet Baseball Sectional Coverage live on Memories 107.9.
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1: We're back for the bottom of the second inning. Washington Hatchets against the Southridge Raiders. Here in the bottom of the second, Hatchets trail. It is Southridge 3, Washington 2.
2: Noah Ring, the catcher, will lead off for Southridge.
1: And we do have an update from the 1A baseball sectional. It is 2-0 North Davies leads Ligoti in the bottom of the second. What's going on here?
2: What do we got?
1: I think maybe a time call. Osby was just in the middle of his windup, and they called him, told him to hold off. A little confusion.
2: Good way to get hurt.
1: Yeah,
2: right in the middle of your windup.
1: So let's try it again. The first pitch to the catcher of Southridge, Noah Ring. Breaking ball outside to start him off. It is a 1-0 count. So I think I'm hearing a legal pitch, maybe? Interesting. As that pitch drops in for strike one. So I guess for the illegal pitch, that was called a ball, so the count is 2-1.
2: Why was the pitch illegal?
1: That I'm not sure.
2: Spitball?
1: The 2-1. Hit hard. Whoa, heads up. Whoa. That about killed somebody in the stands.
2: Hope they were watching the game.
1: Yeah, bad time to be looking down at the phone. It is a 2-2 count now.
2: Time for that outside curveball.
1: And the 2-2 offering. What a beautiful breaking ball. It gets him leaning off the plate. And again, it is just such a nasty slider. That's what I'm going to call it, because a lot of horizontal movement. It starts at the batter's shoulder and drops into the middle of the zone. So there's a strikeout for Alton Otsby. One out.
2: Second strikeout. Justin Leathers, the left fielder, is up. Yeah, that was a beautiful pitch.
1: Alton winds and delivers the 0-0 to Justin Leathers.
2: There's another good one.
1: Starts him off with a strike.
2: He's fun to watch.
1: He is. Alton Otsby, I think he's kind of settling in, finding his rhythm. The 0-1. Oh, he gave it a check swing, but he did not go. Just missed. And I would call that a good miss. Close pitch. Otsby winds, delivers the 1-1. That's in for a strike.
2: You know, he may, in the back of his mind, be thinking, okay, I don't want to throw too many balls because I got a pitch count to worry about.
1: And the pitch count matters tonight probably more than ever before. Otsby kicks and delivers the 1-2. Swing and a miss. Strikeout number 2 on the inning.
2: And 3 in a row. Brings up number 9 hitter Cooper Sherman. Okay, what he wants to do here is just strike this guy out on 3 pitches.
1: Yep, bottom of the lineup, pitch it to him, let him hit it, let the defense work. Two outs, nobody on. Again, Southridge leads it here in the bottom of the second inning, 3-2. Southridge over the Hatchets. Otsby delivers the 0-0 to Cooper Sherman. Paints the outside. Oh!
2: Again, the umpire's not going to call that tonight.
1: I think that might have hit it. Called a ball on the outside edge, 1-0. The 1-0. Ball high. It's a hitter's count now for Cooper Sherman. Two balls, no strikes. And again, with a nine-hole hitter, you kind of just, you need to attack him.
2: Right. Throw that slider that curves right over the plate.
1: Whoa.
2: He tried it, but it didn't break enough.
1: Yeah, it threw the slider, and it sat down the batter. It went kind of helmet level, and he falls back. It's 3-0.
2: Okay, a nice fastball right down the middle would do.
1: Winds and delivers. Just missed outside. That is a four-ball walk.
2: Well, he certainly didn't want that on the number nine hitter.
1: And again, where the pitch count matters more than ever tonight, that's something that the Hatchets can't afford.
2: Leadoff hitter, Case Whitehead. He walked his first time up and scored a run.
1: Runner on first, two outs for Southridge. Back to the top of the lineup. Alton Otsby winds and delivers the 0-0 to Case Whitehead. Fouls it back. So, no balls, one strike.
2: Comes a foul. He's a left-handed batter. That was a foul to the left side, so he's behind at fastball.
1: Runner's taking his lead.
2: Two down.
1: Otsby kicks, delivers the 0-1.
2: Beautiful.
1: Slider paints the outside edge. Strike two.
2: Okay, don't mess around.
1: 0-2 count. Two outs. Runner on first. Otsby is set. Pickoff move. Runner's back safely. So we try it again. Otsby back on the rubber. He is set. And here's the 0-2. Runner takes off. Swung on. Fouled. So the runner will head back to first base. Count remains 0-2. And this is shaping up to be the game we thought it would be.
2: Yes. No question about that.
1: Ought to be back from the stretch. He comes set. The 0-2.
2: There he goes again, and ooh,
1: just missed.
2: Man, he does not like to call that outside corner.
1: Yeah, the outside has not been very generous to us tonight. Counts one ball, two strikes. And the runner did advance to stolen base for Southridge. So they have a runner in scoring position on second. Otsby taking a look at the runner.
2: Bring the heat.
1: And the 1-2. Foul down the third baseline.
2: Yeah, he can't get around on that fastball. He just needs to bring the heat. I believe they call it the cheese, right?
1: Have you ever heard that? The cheddar,
2: maybe? Bring some cheese.
1: We called it throwing gas.
2: Okay, all right.
1: One ball, two strikes, two outs. Runner on second for Southridge. Otsby taking a look at the runner. And the 1-2. Swung on hard, choppy ground ball. Hits a second base. Cooper Wright fields it. Makes the routine ground. Out for out number three. No one scored. One walk on the inning. One left on. After inning number two, it is Southridge 3, Washington 2. We'll be back for the third inning of action right after this. It is Hatchet Baseball sectional coverage on Memories 107.9.
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1: We're back to Zach Frady leading off the top of the third inning. Earlier in the game, Frady did strike out. Swung on, fouled. So Frady now working with one ball, one strike. And if you're just tuning in, here in the top of the third inning, Southridge leads it 3-2 over the Hatchets.
2: Both teams scored all of their runs in the first inning.
1: The 1-1 on the way to Frady. Hits Ooh. Him on the helmet. He eats it. He's hyper. He's excited. That's what you like to see.
2: He's the on-base percentage king.
1: He is. We were talking about that before the game. Listen to this. Zach Frady's on-base percentage this year for the Hatchets. Let me find it.
2: Five-something.
1: Zach Frady's on-base percentage for the Hatchets, .588. The kid gets on the bag. He gets hit. Has to be the hit-by-pitch leader, maybe of all time.
2: Tyrell Moore got hit by a pitch 16 times. Wow. I forget what year it was. 16 times. He's the king.
1: It is the catcher, Brody Clark, up to bat. Nobody out, and a runner on first for the Hatchets. It's a good start.
2: Somewhere around 2005.
1: Ooh, Clark gave it a check swing. So that'll be, or they're saying he didn't go. I think that's a ball.
2: One ball, no strike.
1: I think it was a ball. The 1-0 pitch to Clark, up high, ball two. Frady getting a pretty comfortable lead at first. The catcher has thrown it down once already, trying to catch him slipping. Steckler set on the mound for Southridge. The pitch swung on. Brody Clark gets a piece of it. It's hit way high in the air. Shallow left field. Justin Leathers camps under it. Makes the routine fly out for out number one.
2: Well, there's the difference is that ball could easily be seen against the black sky background as opposed to the one hit in the first inning. So, Alton Osby is up. Runner on first, one out. Let's see if Coach Moody has anything going as far as base running is concerned.
1: Yeah, players are checking their cards. Otsby digs into the batter's box. Runner on first, one out for the Hatchets. And here's the first pitch to Otsby.
2: Runner's going.
1: Frady takes off. It'll be a close play. Oh, he calls him out.
2: Wow.
1: Hatchet fans are not happy about that one, and I don't think I am either.
2: Well, that was a head-first slide by
1: Frady. He jumped 3 feet in the air to catch the ball and is allegedly able to slam the tag down in time, but I don't buy that. So that'll be out number two.
2: I don't know. The base runner got to the bag before the ball did, but I don't know. Maybe there was some shenanigans on the slide or something. He certainly looks safe from up here.
1: That is true. So the bases are cleared now. Two outs. Alton Otsby has a 2-0 count. Here's the 2-1. Oh, breaking ball drops in for strike two. 1-2 count. The 1-2 outside counts even now 2-2.
2: Osby had that sacrifice fly in the first inning, scoring a run.
1: The pitch Autzby kind of lunges at it, is able to put it in the air. It's a shallow center field. That is Cooper Sherman, Southridge's center fielder, camps under it, makes the routine grab for out number three. And after the top of the third, the score remains Southridge 3, Washington 2. Your Hatchets trail by one. We'll be back for the bottom of the third right after this. It is Hatchet Baseball sectional coverage live from Jasper on Memories 107.9.
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1: We're back for the bottom of the third inning. Live from Jasper, it is sectional 31 baseball coverage. Washington Hatchets taking on Southridge. It is 3-2. Your Hatchets trail by one to the Southridge Raiders.
2: Parker Steckler, he walked and scored a run in the first inning. We'll lead it off here for Southridge.
1: So Alton Autzby winds and delivers the 0-0. Starts him off with the breaking ball called strike one. Paints the lower outside portion of the strike zone.
2: That's the first outside corner when he's called all night.
1: The 0-1.
2: Did he go around? Let's appeal it.
1: Oh, I don't know. They're saying he didn't go. It looked really close from up here.
2: Cannon Shake is questioning the umpires
1: tonight. Here's the 1-1 Autzby delivers. Did he go? I mean...
2: No, he did not.
1: All right.
2: Two balls and a strike.
1: Two balls, one strike. Autzby from the windup. Winds and delivers.
2: Ooh, he called that a strike,
1: too. Fastball on the outside edge. Counts even 2-2. The 2-2 on the way. Swung on, fouled.
2: That was a good pitch, yep. And he hit a line shot foul, swung late on it.
1: Yep. As you said, the Raiders so far have been pretty far behind Autzby's fastball. Pretty much every fastball we've seen fouled has gone in the direction of swinging late.
2: Right.
1: So let's try it again. Autzby from the windup kicks and delivers the 2-2. Swung on and again, fouled.
2: Late
1: on the swing. Count remains 2-2.
2: Well, if I were Autzby, I'd just keep throwing the pitch. Same pitch. He's having trouble getting around on it.
1: The 2-2.
2: Ooh, nice pitch there.
1: There's another strikeout for Autzby, out number one on the inning.
2: He had no chance on that one.
1: Strikeout number four for Autzby.
2: Sam Gasser, he has the lone Raider hit, a double on the lost fly ball.
1: Autzby delivers, called strike one.
2: That's his best pitch tonight. The one, I guess it's a slider because it's a little too fast for just a curveball, but it goes right toward the batter and then breaks right over the plate.
1: And there it is again. Throws another one, and he swings and misses, 0-2 count.
2: A cut fastball, perhaps?
1: Yeah, a cutter? It's something in between a cutter and a slider. I can't tell. Winds and delivers, the 0-2, swing and a miss.
2: There it is, three of them in a row.
1: Strikeout number five for Outsby.
2: Hey, here's an idea. Why not just keep throwing that pitch until somebody can prove that they can hit it?
1: It is Jackson Boozy up to bat now for Southridge.
2: He grounded to the first baseman, which drove in a run there in the first inning. Well, he's got a foot in the bucket there.
1: Yeah, his first pitch, fastball in the zone, called strike one. There's a few strikes in a row.
2: Mm-hmm.
1: So we try it again. Let's keep the momentum. Here's the 0-1. Oh, close miss.
2: Man, that was close.
1: I feel like in any other game, that's been called a strike for him.
2: Why don't you go down and talk to him between innings?
1: Well, it's not my place. You know, we're thankful that the umpires come out here and do their job. I'm not one to knock them. The 1-1, swing and a miss on the breaking ball. Make it 1-2.
2: Okay, I know this guy's the cleanup hitter, obviously a very good hitter, but he's not going to be able to hit that cutter. Just throw it.
1: The 1-2 on the way. Fastball rings him up. Backwards K, he goes down looking. Alton Otsby, three up, three down. That is three strikeouts in a row for the Hatchets in the bottom of the third. Score remains Southridge 3, Washington 2. We'll be back for the fourth inning of action right after this. Hatchet Baseball sectional coverage on Memories 107.9.
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1: Back for the top of the fourth inning. Washington Hatchet baseball sectional coverage. Hatchet's taking on Southridge tonight. Here in the top of the fourth, the score is Southridge 3, Washington 2. Your Hatchets trail by one. And it is Ben Merrill leading off the top of the fourth inning.
2: Ben reached on that error. It could have been an infield hit, but it was called an error on the third baseman.
1: Swung on, fouled back. 0-1 count.
2: Washington has two runs on two hits. Southridge, three runs on only one hit. We are in the top of the fourth inning already.
1: Ben Merrill to the plate, the 0-1. Swing and a miss, so now it's 0-2. Has to protect. Two-strike stance for Ben Merrill. Has to swing at anything close. The pitch, swing and a miss, and that is a strikeout to start off the inning.
2: Jake Johnson, the batter. He struck out his first time up.
1: Jake Johnson on his way to the plate.
2: Parker Steckler has four strikeouts.
1: First pitch to Johnson. Oh, nice breaking ball.
2: That fooled Jake big time.
1: And Johnson was leaning off the plate thinking it was inside, but it broke in right down the middle. Strike one. And now the 0-1 pitch on the way. Swing and a miss.
2: That was a big cut. Big cut there, yeah. By the big boy.
1: 0-2. So Jake Johnson, in a familiar situation, has to protect with two strikes. Swung on.
2: That might be out of here.
1: Left center field.
2: It looked like it at first, but no.
1: That died.
2: It was just too high.
1: Yep.
2: I thought that was a lot deeper than that.
1: Shallow left field fly out. That is the Raiders' Justin Leathers camping under that to make the grab. Out number two.
2: Sorry to mislead the listening audience, but, boy, I thought that was going to be close to the wall, and it didn't carry.
1: Shallow left field.
2: It was.
1: I mean, the left fielder actually had to sprint in.
2: Okay, you don't need to rub it in. It was a missed call, is what, you know.
1: It is Harrison Merrill up to bat now.
2: On my defense, it was hit very high.
1: Yeah, it was. Okay. Mile in there. Harrison Merrill swings at the first one and fouls it back. It's an 0-1 count. And the 0-1 pitch in the dirt, ball one. Harrison Merrill has no problem taking that one. The Raiders, Parker Steckler back on the mound. The 1-1 offering. Swung on and fouled back again.
2: One ball, two strikes. Two down now.
1: The 1-2 pitch. Swung on, ground ball hit to the shortstop, Sam Gasser. He fields it, makes the throw, ground out for out number three. Quick three up, three down for the Hatchets. Score remains Southridge 3, Washington 2. We'll be right back for the bottom of the fourth inning. Hatchet Baseball sectional coverage on Memories 107.9.
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1: We're back for the bottom of the fourth inning. Southridge still leads it 3-2 over the Hatchets. Ought to be on the rubber for the Hatchets. First pitch is inside, ball one.
2: Manny Duran, he grounded it short. His first time up.
1: The 1-0 pitch. Called strike one. There is the backdoor slider.
2: Mm-hmm. He called the outside corner strike that time.
1: Otsby kicks and delivers the 1-1. Squares to bunt but pulls it back, so that'll be ball two.
2: For those of you that are interested, this is Otsby's 50th pitch. It's a foul ball.
1: Counts even at 2-2. And the situation will tell you is that if Otsby stays under 80 pitches, he will be able to pitch Monday if the Hatchets advance to the sectional championship. Now, that was the thinking behind not starting him, was to save him for the later part of the game,
2: right,
1: is what I'm thinking. This is just my, you know, this isn't fact. This is just what I'm thinking.
2: I believe you are correct, sir.
1: You know, Welsh walked the first two, so we had to make the switch. As there's a ground ball hit to the shortstop, Welsh fields it, makes the throw, routine ground out for out number one. But with Osby's pitch count getting up, I assume they're going to take him out if he starts getting close to 80 pitches.
2: I don't know. But that's going to be a tough call.
1: It is. I know Coach Moody probably wants to have him in any way, shape, or form to pitch Monday.
2: They could pitch Welsh again since he's still in the game.
1: That is true.
2: Owen Beaker, the DH, is up. He struck out his first time up. There's strike one.
1: Starts him off with that breaking ball, drops in for a strike. And the 0-1 pitch on the way now. Another breaking ball hit hard. Leighton Welsh lays out, dives, stops the ball, but is not able to pick it up and make the throw.
2: That was a nice effort.
1: That would have been a very, very tough play to make, and they're counting that an error.
2: It can't be an error.
1: Well, scorers have it as an error, right? Or is that a hit? Maybe that's a hit.
2: I think the error is in the Raiders.
1: So that is a hit. It should be.
2: Yeah, it was hit hard, and he had to dive to get a glove on it.
1: Made a great effort.
2: Noah Ring, the batter.
1: Infield base hit means a runner is on first, one out.
2: Ring struck out his first time up.
1: Otsby winds and delivers the first pitch. Did he go? Another check swing.
2: Nope.
1: They're saying he did not go.
2: As a matter of fact, Ring was rung up.
1: He
2: How
1: was.
2: About that?
1: Went down looking his last time up. If you're just tuning in, here in the bottom of the fourth, Raiders lead it 3-2 over the Hatchets. Otsby from the stretch. The 1-0. Fastball in there, called strike one. Counts 1-1. Noah Ring digs back into the batter's box. Otsby set. And the 1-1 now.
2: Late on the foul ball again.
1: And that has been the common theme. There's been a lot of foul balls going to the right side of the field if you're a right-handed hitter on the fastball.
2: One ball, two strikes. I want to see that slider again.
1: 1-2. Otsby from stretch. Kicks and deliver. No, pickoff. Passed ball. It's a wild throw.
2: He may go to third.
1: And he's rounded it. He is going three.
2: Okay, he ends up on third base.
1: Takes two extra bases off of, I don't know if it was so much a wild throw, but it was just low and in a place that Jake Johnson couldn't get his glove on it.
2: Yeah, we're going to have to go with E1 on that one. Because the throw was not quite where it should have been. And he fired it over there. So, unfortunately, it's an error. And the runner now is on third with one out.
1: Yep. Justin Leathers, the left fielder, steps up to the plate for Southridge. As you said, a runner on third now with one out. Or no, it's still Noah Ring. Sorry. Count is 1-2. The pitch.
2: There it is.
1: Strikeout.
2: That's what we're talking about.
1: So now with that strikeout, now it is left fielder Justin Leathers up to the plate for Southridge.
2: Seven strikeouts for Osby.
1: So it would be nice if we can leave that runner stranded on third.
2: Leathers struck out his first time up. So don't mess around here.
1: First pitch on the way to Leathers.
2: Swung.
1: That's trouble. Base hit into shallow right center field. The run scores. RBI single for left fielder Justin Leathers of Southridge.
2: Solid single.
1: Yep. So now the score, Raiders 4, Hatchets 2. Brody Clark having a word with his pitcher, Alton Altsby. Just a quick, deep breath. We're good.
2: That's an unearned run. So there's still two out.
3: Center fielder, number 6.
2: Cooper Sherman, center fielder.
1: Says the 9-hole hitter.
2: He walked on 4 pitches his last time up.
1: Runner on first for Southridge, 2 outs. The pitch nearly hits him. Close one. Inside ball, 1-0 count. The runner takes his lead at first. Otsby set from the stretch. The pitch up high for ball 2. It's a hitter's count for Cooper Sherman, 2-0, 2 outs. The 2-0 pitch, breaking ball in the zone, there's a strike, 2-1.
2: Two out.
1: The 2-1 pitch on the way.
2: Strike two.
1: Fastball hits the lower edge of the strike zone. Counts even. 2 balls, 2 strikes.
2: Okay, here comes the strike three right here. Slider. Take a walk back to the dugout.
1: Otsuki kicks and delivers the 2-2. Runner takes off. It's hit hard. Foul.
2: Again, late. Swung late.
1: Yep, line drive gone pretty, down the first base foul line.
2: Pretty nice effort there by Sherman on that pitch.
1: It was close.
2: So, still 2 balls, 2 strikes. 2 out. 2-run lead.
1: Here we go again. Otsby back on the rubber for the Hatchets. He is set. And the 2-2 runner takes off.
2: You're out.
1: Backwards K. It's another strikeout for Alton Otsby on the breaking ball. He goes down looking. After inning number 4, it is Southridge 4, Washington 2. Your Hatchets trail. We'll be back for the 5th inning of action right after this. Hatchet Baseball sectional coverage on Memories 107.9.
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1: 5th inning of action. It is baseball sectional coverage live on Memories 107.9. I'm Cannon Shake with Mr. Steve Brothers, the man, the myth, bro, as I call him.
2: Gosh, thanks.
1: It's the top of the 5th inning. Hatchets trail. Southridge 4, Hatchets 2 in the top of the 5th.
2: Cooper Wright will lead things off. He walked his first time up.
1: So the first pitch on the way to Cooper. Inside, ball one.
2: Again, Osby is at 65 pitches and right now.
1: The question we were talking about earlier is if he crosses that 80-pitch threshold, he will not be able to pitch on Monday, as it's another fastball inside to Cooper Wright, ball two. Hitters count, 2-0.
2: Coach Mooney's got some decisions to make.
1: 3-0. Cooper Wright will probably look for the walk here. The 3-0 pitch on the way. Ball strike one.
2: Cooper squared around to try to distract the pitcher, but to no avail. 3 balls and a strike.
1: Pitch on the way.
2: Oh, another. Oh, that was high, I guess. So that's Cooper's second walk. Good start for the inning.
1: That's how you want to start. Yeah, I thought it was called a strike, but it was the umpire saying it was up in the zone.
2: I know. Yeah, that's a little confused. He faked me out, too.
1: Eli Keeker up to bat for the Hatchets. Runner on first, nobody out. This is how you want to start off an inning. Keeker digs in. Southridge's Parker Steckler from the stretch on the mound. The pitch to Keeker puts down a beautiful bunt that is going to advance Cooper Wright.
2: Nice bunt.
1: So
2: runner in scoring position.
1: Sacrifice bunt for Eli Keeker advances the runner. One out now as Keeker is thrown out at first.
2: He did his job. Now it's up to the top of the lineup, starting with Leighton Welsh. He's hit two solid balls. The first one was a base hit in center field. Second one about killed the pitcher, who was able to throw him out.
1: So here we go. One out, runner on second. And here's the first pitch on the way to Leighton Welsh. Swung on. I think he foul tipped it. So that'll be strike one.
2: No balls and a strike. One down, runner on second base.
1: The 0-1 to Leighton Welsh. Inside, ball one nearly hits him. He turned the shoulder on that one. 1-1. Again, Washington trails by two. It is Southridge 4, Hatchett's 2. Another inside ball to Leighton Welsh. It is 2-1.
2: Well, we'll take another base runner. As the catcher goes out to talk to the pitcher now, saying, hey, you better throw some strikes. Two balls and a strike. There's only one down.
1: It is the tying run at home plate right now.
2: Yep. Pretty big hole on the left side of the infield. As they're holding the base runner on a little bit.
1: I think Cooper Wright might be making him think, as Welsh nearly takes out the Southridge dugout, fouls it to their dugout. Count is 2-2.
2: Two balls, two strikes. Very important part of this ball game right now.
1: The 2-2, no, pickoff, but no throw. Cooper's there, no problem. We try it again. Southridge's Parker Steckler back on the mound. He comes set, takes a look at the runner at second. The 2-2.
2: Did not go around.
1: Welsh holds it back. Full count. Three balls, two strikes.
2: We'll take a walk here.
1: We'll take it.
2: Put the tying run on base here, the one out.
1: So Welsh digs in, three balls, two strikes. Here comes the payoff pitch.
2: Ball four.
1: Leighton Welsh takes his base. He's excited.
2: That was a nice at-bat.
1: That was. Good battle there by Leighton Welsh. And now it is runners on first and second with one out for the Hatchets.
2: Zach Frady, the batter. He was hit by a pitch his last time up, right in the helmet. We got a timeout and we got a mound visit.
1: Southridge coach wants to have a word with his pitcher, Parker Steckler.
2: His pitch total is climbing. So let's see what we've got here.
19: I'm getting tired, Kenny.
20: Better wake up.
2: Coach Moody taking the opportunity to talk to his batter and base runner and on deck hitter. Saying, okay, boys, this is our opportunity here. Let's capitalize.
1: So Steckler is up to 79 pitches. So, as you said, the pitch count is climbing. Still going. The umpires are coming out. Going to disperse the team. Say, hey, we got a game to play. Get back. Hey,
2: guys, it's 10:22. People have got to get home.
1: We are. Let me see here. When did this game start? A little after 8. So we're
2: after 9.
1: 2 hours into game time. No.
2: A little after 9.
1: Oh, yeah.
2: He's delirious, ladies and gentlemen.
1: I am. It's the 3 hours of sleep last night messing with me. A little over an hour. I was going to say, that didn't seem right.
2: Yeah.
1: Either way, this game is moving slow.
2: Okay.
1: It's been a game of complicated at-bats and a lot of pitches. So here we go. Zach Frady up to bat. Fresh count. Runners on first and second with one out. Frady takes the first pitch. It's a breaking ball in the zone. Strike one.
2: Big moment in this game.
1: 0-1 on the way. swings.
2: Foul back.
1: Fouls it. 0-2. Frady will have to protect here and swing at anything close.
2: Only one out. Tying run is at first base.
1: Southridge's Steckler delivers the 0-2. High.
2: Way up there in the air. Third baseman drops it. Oh, infield fly, though.
1: Nobody knows what's going on. So batter's automatically out.
2: The batter is out. Everybody else is safe.
1: Everybody freaked out there for a second. Cooper Wright didn't know what was going on for, you know, half a second there. Right. But he figured it out, made it back safely.
2: Well, you need a doctorate degree to understand the infield fly rule. Okay, Brody Clark with two down now. Boy, he hit that a mile high.
1: He did. So it's up to Brody Clark. We don't want to leave two base runners on in a situation like this as we get into the later part of the game. Still runners on first and second, two outs, and the first pitch on the way to catcher, Brody Clark. Swung on.
2: Another high.
1: I think that's
2: going to
1: be out of play, maybe. Yeah. Oh, it is nearly robbed over the fence.
2: He made a valiant effort on that. Almost had it. But it was hit a mile up in the air. That's two in a row.
1: Very high fly ball.
2: Luckily, we're not playing in a domed stadium.
1: Got to put a hole in the roof. It's an 0-1 count. Two outs.
2: We need to straighten out those fly balls. Get some line drives.
1: Brody Clark digs back into the batter's box with an 0-1 count. Southridge's Steckler set on the mound. And here's the 0-1. Up high for ball one.
2: Again, the Hatchets are trailing 4-2 here in the fifth inning. Two runners on, two out.
1: Here's the 1-1. Outside, ball two. 2-1. Let's try it again. Brody Clark back in the box. Steckler set. The 2-1 pitch to Brody Clark is swung on, hit way, way high in the air. Shallow left field.
2: Caught.
1: That is left fielder Justin Leathers of Southridge camped under it. Makes the routine fly out grab. Hatchets leave 2 on. Score remains Southridge 4, Hatchets 2. We'll be back for the bottom of the fifth inning. Right after this, it is Hatchet Baseball sectional coverage live from Jasper on Memories 107.9.
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22: 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We are pleased that some funding may now be going to pregnancy care centers that care for mothers with unplanned pregnancies. No, this will not stop all abortions, but it's a step in the right direction. We ask you to consider sending a donation to P.O. 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
1: We're back on Memories 107.9, bottom of the fifth inning. Hatchets trail by two. It is Southridge 4, Washington 2. Alton Otsby still on the mound. His pitch count is rising, though. And
2: 65.
1: Yet we have yet to, you know, see, I guess, what the plan is there, because...
2: Well, we will find out shortly.
1: Once again, if we pitch him more than 80 pitches, he will not be eligible to pitch if the Hatchets move on to the championship Monday. But at the same time, he is our number one pitcher. And we have to get to the championship.
2: Got
1: to
2: win next game, yep.
1: It's
2: I'm going to predict...
1: Double-edged sword.
2: I'll predict that he stays in.
1: So Brody Clark throws it down a second. We're just... about ready to get the bottom of the fifth underway.
2: Okay, top of the lineup
3: We're in the home half.

0: Breaking ball in the zone. Yes, it is. Strike one. 1-1. And the pitch. Inside low. Brings us to 2-1. And unfortunately, we really don't have these extra pitches to waste. But
1: no,
0: at this point, we're getting close to 70 pitches. I think it's already it's already decided.
1: Yep.
0: The 2-1. Breaking ball in the zone. Strike two. Even count. 2-2.
1: This is pitch number 70 coming up.
0: Ospie delivers the 2-2, nearly hits him, and he takes off like it did. I guess it hit him.
1: Umpire saying wait. He looks confused.
0: The batter is saying it hit him. Brody Clark is telling him to come back. No, it didn't. The umpire is saying no, it didn't.
1: Okay, that's a break.
0: All right. So ball three. Yeah, I really didn't see if it hit him or not.
1: Three balls, two strikes.
0: Full count. And Ospie from the windup. The payoff pitch on the way.
1: Ball four.
0: Slider just misses outside, so he will take the base on the walk. Crowd is jeering at the umpire. I'm sure he won't put up with that for too long.
1: Parker Steckler, the pitcher, 0-for-1. He's walked and struck out.
0: Say, arguing with the umpires from the stands typically does not end well.
1: And the people in the stands have such a better view than the umpire does.
0: Runner on first, no one out. That's a foul tip for strike one. It's the pitcher, Parker Steckler, up to bat for Southridge. Squares to bunt. 0-1 count. Pulls it back. Maybe not. Pickoff move. Runner's back in time. Let's try it again. Ospie from the stretch. He comes set.
1: He does square around.
0: Squares to bunt. The 0-1 pulls it back. It is a ball outside. Zach Ferretti at third base was charging hard, anticipating the bunt. So we'll see if he tries to put it down. Counts 1-1. Nobody out. Runner on first for Southridge. The 1-1 pitch on the way. Swing and a miss. 1-2 count now.
1: Nice pitch right down the middle. This will be his 75th pitch.
0: Odds be set. The 1-2. He puts down a bunt with two strikes and he's out. Fouls the two-strike bunt. Interesting.
1: Yep.
0: You don't see the two-strike bunt very often.
1: No, you don't. One down now.
0: Shortstop, number two. One down, a runner on first for Southridge. A double play would be favorable for the Hatchets right now.
1: Looking in the Washington dugout, seeing if we have any activity down there as we approach the 80-pitch mark.
0: Does not appear so.
1: Nope.
0: First pitch on the way to Sam Gasser.
1: A solid base hit.
0: Line drive in the shortstop and third base gap. So after the base hit, one out, runners on first and second for Southridge.
1: Okay. Time to bear down now. As we are in the bottom of the fifth inning and we trail by two. Runners on first and second with only one out.
0: Jackson Boozy up to bat, the first baseman for Southridge.

0: Mosby has 9 strikeouts. We need 2 more.
1: So here we go. Situation, runners on first and second with 1 out for Southridge. And the first pitch on the way to first baseman Jackson Boozy. Nearly hits him. It's a passed ball. Wild throw gets past Brody Clark.
0: Okay.
1: Runners advance to second and third, so that takes away the double play opportunity, and that hurts.
0: Alton needs to settle down here. Looks like he's a little discombobulated. Whatever that means. 1-0.
1: Hotsby set. And the 1-0 pitch. Fastball fouled.
0: That was a nice cut. Nice cut on that pitch. BC has grounded to first base and struck out.
1: Runners take their leads. Hotsby set on the rubber. The 1-1. Slider.
0: Not quite over the plate.
1: Just inside. It does not break enough. 2 balls, 1 strike, 1 out. And once again, Southridge leads it by 2. It is the Raiders 4, Hatchets 2. As Osby comes set. Winds and delivers the 2-1. Down low and outside for ball 3. Got to get it over the zone.
0: I believe this is pitch number 80.
1: So after this batter, if Osby continues to pitch, it does take him out of the running to pitch on Monday. Here is the 3-1 offering. Slider inside does not break enough. That is a walk. Bases are loaded with 1 out. Scary situation for the Hatchets here.
2: Third baseman, number 15.
0: Manny Duran. He's grounded to short twice. Infield is playing in for the play at the plate. With 1 down, bases are loaded.
1: So the pressure's really on here. Hotsby is set, and here's the first pitch on the way to Manny Duran. Swung on, fouled back. A base hit here probably scores 2 for Southridge.
0: And again, with the infield drawn in, there's ground ball can get through a little more easily.
1: Osby delivers the 0-1 outside.
0: 1-1. We need a home-to-first double play. That's what we need.
1: That would work. Outs be set. And the 1-1. Swing and a miss. 1-2.
0: Or a strikeout. That would help.
1: So one more strike will do it. The 1-2. Pitch on the way. Fouled.
0: Got a piece of it.
1: Count is still 1-2. And again, it's only 1 out. Bases loaded for Southridge. Pressure's on. To be taking his time. Come set.
0: Big pitch here.
1: It is. Kicks and delivers the 1-2 slider. Fielded by Otsby. Nobody's covering any bag. It's safe all around. That's a complete blunder.
0: That hurt.
1: An absolute meltdown defensively.
0: Well, the ground ball was to short. Welsh got it. And then he didn't feel like he had enough time to get the runner at home because he had to go to his right a little bit. So he decided to try to outrun the base runner to third and was not able to do that. So that's a fielder's choice. And a run is in.
1: So unfortunately, the Raiders have added another one at Southridge 5, Washington 2. Still one out and bases still loaded.
0: He had to make a split-second decision there.
1: It's another foul ball.
0: You know, I don't think if he would have thrown it to home, he would have got the runner. Although it was a force out, maybe he would have been able to.
1: You know, with one out, why are we not just focusing on the double play?
0: Well, I think he had to go to his right, and it wasn't hit hard enough, probably, for a double play.
1: It's an 0-1 count. Owen Beaker, the designated hitter, up to the plate for Southridge. One count.
0: Zach Frady, the third baseman, was not covering third because he was kind of going for the ball himself.
1: Just a weird situation.
0: If that would have been hit right to Welsh, I'm sure he would have tried to throw to home, but he had to go a little bit to his right.
1: I think the only play that was a for sure out there was first, but I mean that was kind of the last option for
0: right.
1: the Hatchet defense.
0: Right.
1: It's not where they wanted to go with it. Counts 1-1. Oddsby delivers. Slider, swing and a miss. 1-2.
0: He still might have had a shot at home since it was a force out, but it would have been awfully close.
1: Oddsby set. The 1-2. Slider, he swings and fouls it barely. It's a good spot by Oxby on the breaking ball. Count still 1-2.
0: Hatch is now trailing 5-2. Southridge has 5 runs on 4 hits. Washington 2 runs on 2 hits.
1: Oxby set. Wines delivers the 1-2, swing and a miss. Strikeout for out number 2.
0: Strikeout number 10. And the batter is Noah Ring, the catcher, who has struck out himself twice.
2: Catcher number 22, Noah Ring.
1: All right, Noah Ring on his way to the plate. Bases still loaded. 2 outs. We are not out of the woods yet. Oxby is set, and the first pitch on the way to Southridge's Noah Ring. Swung on, hit to Cooper Wright, ground ball. He fields it, makes a throw. Routine ground out for out number 3. A lengthy bottom of the 5th inning. They were able to put up 1 run. It is Southridge 5, Washington 2. We'll be back for the top of the 6th inning. It is Hatchet Baseball sectional coverage on Memories 107.9.
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1: We are back live on Memories 107.9 Hatchet Baseball sectional coverage. It is the Hatchets taking on Southridge. In the top of the sixth inning, it is your Hatchets 2. It's the Raiders 5. Hatchets trail by 3.
2: It's time for the rally caps. Got to get those rally caps on. We need to not mess around and get right on the business of scoring some more runs here. Starting with Alton Ospy.
1: Yep, Alton Ospy leading off the top of the sixth inning for the Hatchets. He has sacrificed fly, and he has flown out earlier in the game. So here's the first pitch on the way to Ospy. There's a big swing.
2: Yep.
1: Out of his shoes in the air. He liked that pitch.
2: He was wanting to hit that one out.
1: Let's try it again. 0-1. Here's the pitch. Outside. Counts now 1-1.
2: We need some base runners for sure.
1: Yep. Southridge's Steckler set, and the 1-1 to Alton Ospy.
2: Outside.
1: Just misses. 2-1. Now that's a close ball.
2: Mm-hmm. Crowd not happy with that call.
1: You know, what we can say is they've been calling that consistently across both sides. The outside pitch has not been very consistent.
2: That's inside. So it's 3-1.
1: Ospy in the driver's seat for this at-bat. 3-1. I wish I heard what that guy in the crowd said.
2: Yeah, I know. Everybody reacted kind of funny.
1: The 3-1. Inside. Ooh, called strike. Ospy didn't like that call one bit.
2: Count is full.
1: Full count. 3 balls, 2 strikes. The payoff pitch to Ospy. Outside for ball 4. The crowd's not going to like that one.
2: Okay, that's what we wanted, though, a base runner with nobody out. Ben Merrill up, 0-2.
1: Yeah, the outside pitch has not been there for either team, and there has been some really close ones. So we're having a courtesy runner come out for Ospy. I believe that is Carter Browning.
2: Yep, good call.
1: Carter Browning running the bases for the Hatchets after Ospy was able to walk to first. And it's up to Ben Merrill. Runner on first, nobody out. And it is time that we get some hits. The Hatchets have 2 hits compared to Southridge's 4. First pitch on the way to Ben Merrill. Swung on, hit nicely, deep center field. But Sherman able to make the catch for Southridge.
2: Yeah, he got a hold of that one, and it was not a fly ball. It was a line drive deep to center field.
1: The bat found the laces of the baseball, and it went. But unfortunately, Cooper Sherman was where the ball was going.
2: Jake Johnson now up. He's 0-2.
1: One out. Runner still on first for the Hatchets. Need to get him moved up. Steckler, set. And the pitch to Johnson, swing and a miss. Strike 1.
2: Swung at that curveball.
1: The 0-1 pitch on the way. Outside. Counts 1-1. Steckler, set again. The 1-1.
2: Ooh, he called that.
1: Now, that ball's called a strike, and the last 2 of those pitched to Ospy were a ball. There is no consistency on the outside portion of the zone.
2: I don't think that hit the corner. What do I know?
1: We don't know nothing. The 1-2 pitch on the way. Outside. Runner takes off. It's going to be a close play. Safe.
2: Boy, that was close.
1: That was really close.
2: the ball was in the dirt, so Carter Browning elected to go for it, and he got in there.
1: Runner in scoring position for the Hatchets now with one out. Jake Johnson steps back up to the plate with a 2-2 count. Steckler set on the mound for Southridge. The 2-2 pitch swung on it is a short, choppy roller. Carter Browning takes off late for third base, but he is there safely. So out at first, Browning advances to third.
2: Brings up Harrison Merrill. He's 0 for 2 tonight. Grounded to the mound and to short.
1: So with two outs, it's up to Harrison Merrill to get this runner off third base. Harrison's 0 for 2 on the day. His first pitch in the dirt, ball one, good eye. 1-0.
2: That pitch count's got to be really climbing for Parker Steckler. It's got to be up in the high 80s anyway.
1: The 1-0 to Harrison Merrill, outside, ball two. It is 2-0. And if you're just tuning in, top of the sixth inning, Hatchets trail, Southridge 5, Hatchets 2. And the 2-0 pitch to Harrison Merrill, down low for ball three. 3-0 count. And once again, I think that pitch was called a strike the last time it was in the same spot. The 3-0 on the way.
2: That's a strike right down the middle.
1: Fastball down the middle. There's no doubt on that one. 3-1 count. Steckler set on the mound for Southridge. Here's the 3-1.
2: Strike two, outside corner.
1: Full count. Same spot that was a ball two pitches ago.
2: Umpire's getting tired. It is getting late.
1: Full count. And the payoff pitch. Hit nicely. Is it going to stay? Fair, it does.
2: Line
1: drive rolls to the fence. Harrison Merrill's going to. And a stand-up double for Harrison Merrill in the top of the sixth inning.
2: We needed that big time.
1: The end to the Hatchet hitting drought that we have needed for a few innings now. One run scores. Hatchets now have 3 runs to Southridge's 5.
2: That's only our third hit of the game. But it's now 5-3, and we've got a mound visit. That might be it for a Steckler.
1: Probably going to see a new pitcher here, and a big hit for Harrison Merrill with the double RBI. RBI double, I guess I should say.
2: Well, Cooper Wright will be up. And it would be nice to get this other run home to make it a little bit tighter. It's currently 5-3.
1: Let's keep a rally going. Why not?
2: Two out here in the sixth inning. And Steckler gets a nice round of applause from the Southridge fans. He pitched a fine ball game, no question about it.
1: He did. Tip of the cap to Parker Steckler, and as we wait to see who will be the new pitcher for the Raiders, who will they go to? Looks to be can't pick out a number from here. New pitcher taking his warm-ups. It is number 9, I think. Maverick Wright, a sophomore.
2: Yep, Maverick Wright.
1: Must be pretty good for a sophomore to get the closing honors in the sectional semifinal.
2: Yeah, that's...
1: And I said it early on with the matchup we have, I think we have some pretty even teams in the sense that when we start getting into the relief pitchers, it could get sticky.
2: Yep. This will be interesting.
1: We should be looking for the Hatchet bats to come alive in these last two innings now.
2: Cooper Wright, well, he's walked twice tonight.
3: You can do it.
1: So, Raiders taking their warm-up pitches. Should be pretty close to wrapping up. It looks like this new pitcher, Maverick Wright, has a nice breaking ball. Not a lot of velocity, but the breaking ball has a lot of movement, and it will be an adjustment for the Hatchets to make. I don't think Parker Steckler had the kind of movement we're seeing out of this sophomore.
2: And Wright will be facing Wright. How about that?
1: How about that?
2: Wright the pitcher and Wright the hitter. He needs to hit a base hit to right field.
1: So we
2: scored the run.
1: Have wrapped up the warm-up pitches. The infield taking their positions. And here we go. Maverick Wright, sophomore on the mound for Southridge, and it is Cooper Wright up to bat for the Hatchets with two outs. Runner on second. After the last batter, Harrison Merrill hit a nice double line drive into right field that scored one. Here in the top of the sixth, it is Southridge 5, Washington 3. And here we go. The first pitch on the way to Cooper Wright. Up high, ball one. Again, the situation, base runner on second for the Hatchets, two outs. Cooper Wright at the plate with one ball, no strikes. The 1-0 in the dirt, ball two, 2-0. Hitters count for Cooper Wright.
2: You know, Cooper Wright has been a varsity baseball player probably all 4 years. This is probably his most important at-bat of his career, I would say. Not putting any pressure on the young man.
1: I can't argue that. Hitters count, 2-0. Kicks, delivers the 2-0 pitch. Outside, ball three.
2: Looking for that third straight walk. Eli Kuecker would be on deck.
1: Cooper Wright with a 3-0 count, looking for the third walk tonight. Has not been able to put the bat on the ball. Here we go, the pitcher set, and the 3-0. Called strike, it's close.
2: Okay.
1: 3-1.
2: This is his pitch right here.
1: Here we go, Cooper Wright, back up at the plate. Three balls, one strike. Maverick Wright set on the mound for Southridge, and here's the pitch. In the dirt, ball four. And Harrison Merrill takes off, steals third base. Good heads-up base running. Eli Kuecker on his way to the plate for the Hatchets with two outs. Base runners on first and third in the top of the sixth.
2: Okay, this is a lot of pressure on Eli. Now, he takes a huge cut. What he needs to do is maybe cut down on that swing a little bit, make some contact. He struck out in the second inning and laid down a nice sacrifice bunt in the fifth inning.
1: You have a huge at-bat here.
2: He's got to make contact.
1: First pitch on the way to Kuecker. Oh, nearly hits him. Inside, ball one. And I think we're going to maybe – I wouldn't be surprised if we saw the leave early. Dangerous. But I think we're desperate for a run. 1-0 pitch on the way to Eli Kuecker. Swung on, choppy ground ball hits to the third base side. Looks to be a routine ground out, and it is. Tough break. Hatchets leave two on. Able to put one run up. Score now is Southridge 5, Washington 3. Your Hatchets trail by two. We will be back for the bottom of the sixth inning, continuing Hatchet Baseball sectional coverage live on Memories 107.9.
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1: 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I'm Cannon Chick with Steve Brothers, bringing you all the Hatchet's baseball sectional coverage. Right now, the Hatchets trail by two. It is Southridge 5, Washington 3, and what has been a pretty even-keeled game.
2: Well, just what we expected, pretty much.
1: Yep, Alt Knotsby still on the mound. His pitch count is rising, though. He's going to have to be efficient to finish out this game.
2: Well, what we can do is, if we win this game, we can pray for rain, which is the theme of the 1957 Milwaukee Braves. Spawn and Sane and Pray for Rain. That was their pitching staff. Okay, Justin Leathers will lead off.
1: Otsby delivers. Starts him off with the breaking ball outside. Ball one.
2: Leathers is one for two.
1: The 1-0. Just misses outside again. Another breaking ball. About the same spot. Two balls, no strikes. So here we go. Otsby from the windup. We'll try it. The 2-0.
2: Okay.
1: Breaking ball in the same spot. Just a little closer this time. That drops in. Hits the outside edge for strike one. Count is now 2-1. And the pitch. Breaking ball in the middle of the zone. That is four breaking balls in a row. 2-2.
2: Ospie struck out 10 tonight already. Came in with nobody out in the first inning.
1: Time for the 2-2. Again, this is the leadoff. No one on, no one out for Southridge. 2-2 is a breaking ball outside, and it's a full count. Three balls, two strikes. Otsby on the rubber. Starts the cadence and the payoff pitch. Swing, foul tipped. Justin Leathers stays alive. We'll try the full count pitch again. Payoff pitch on the way. Strike three, running him out backwards.
2: How about that?
1: He didn't swing at that one. Thought it was up and away, maybe, but it's in there. Called strike three.
2: Strikeout number 11.
1: Out number one.
2: Brings up Cooper Sherman, center fielder. He's 0 for 1. He's walked and struck out. One out here in the bottom of the sixth inning. Southridge leads Washington 5-3.
1: Starts Sherman off with a breaking ball that breaks outside. Ball one. 1-0 count. And the 1-0. Swung on, hit high, high in the air. Cooper right at second base is camped under it. Makes the grab. Out number two. Two up, two down.
2: Brings up Case Whitehead, leadoff hitter. He's 0 for 1. He's walked twice and scored twice.
1: So here we go, back to the top of the lineup. Here's the first pitch on the way to Case Whitehead. Otsby delivers. Fouled, out of play.
2: There's not been a foul ball hit tonight by Southridge that hasn't been late.
1: Yeah, there has not been really any hits that have been timed very well. No balls, one strike, two outs, no one on. Otsby kicks, delivers the 0-1.
2: And another late foul ball.
1: Yep. Out of play. 0-2 count.
2: Again, Southridge has 5 runs on 4 hits. Washington, 3 runs on 3 hits. Game is now 2 hours old.
1: The 0-2 pitch. Fouled, and Cooper Sherman able to stay alive. Or, excuse me, Case Whitehead. We're back to the top. Southridge's Case Whitehead. Still no balls, two strikes. We tried again. Otsby delivers the 0-2 outside, ball one.
2: That was a high fastball. Setting him up for this strike three pitch right here, which will be the backdoor slider. Nope. Inside.
1: Counts even, 2-2.
2: Let's see if he throws that slider now.
1: The 2-2 pitch, swung on, ground ball, hit to Cooper Wright at second base. Fields the ball, makes the grab, routine ground out, and that'll do it for inning number six. After the sixth inning of play, your score remains Southridge 5, Washington 3. We will be back for the final inning of action. It's the top of the seventh after this. It's the Hatchet's final chance to put up two runs and tie up. Stay tuned. Hatchet Baseball sectional coverage on Memories 107.9.
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1: We are back on Memories 107.9, entering the final inning of play. It's the top of the seventh inning. Hatchets are the visitors, so this is the final chance to put up two runs and tie this game, or the season is over. Southridge puts in a new pitcher. It is the former shortstop, Sam Gasser, who is in throwing his warm-up pitches now.
2: Well, let's hope, let's hope he doesn't throw gas.
1: Yep. This will be the closer for Southridge and a new look for the Hatchets, which is not particularly what we wanted in the very final inning.
2: We do have the top of the lineup. Leighton Welsh will lead off. He is 1-for-2. He's singled and walked. So,
1: yep, and it comes down to this, as we were saying. Have to score two or it's over. That'll be the season.
2: Okay, so do we take a strike? Do we make the not swing until they throw a strike? To try to get a base,
1: not sure.
2: Try to get a base runner.
1: We have to get base runners. That'll be key. It's just a low-hitting game. Hatchets only have 3 hits. Southridge only has 4 hits.
2: Both teams
1: they
2: have
1: lead by two.
2: Yeah, both teams have 1 error. So a pretty well-played game overall.
7: Wyatt Smoker, and now pitching.
2: All the pitchers have done quite well. Leighton Welsh now ready to lead off. Sam Gasser will be pitching.
1: Give a quick shout out to the Hatchet seniors: Cooper Wright, Ben Merrill, Harrison Merrill, Zachary Veal, Alton Otsby, and last but certainly not least, Brody Clark. So your seniors for the Hatchets this year. First pitch to Leighton Welsh is upstairs. Ball one.
2: A couple of those young men have played 3 or maybe 4 years on the varsity.
1: Yeah.
2: Brody Clark,
1: very
2: Cooper Wright,
1: a seasoned group of seniors.
2: That's a ball.
1: 3-0 for Leighton Welsh, and that's the start you want for the Hatchets.
2: I know.
1: Let's get him on. Walk.
2: Take a strike. Don't swing.
1: Here's the 3-0.
2: There's a strike.
1: Called strike 3-1. The 3-1.
2: That's ball four.
1: Leighton Welsh takes his base.
2: Just what the doctor ordered. So
1: it is now or never for the Hatchets. Runner on first and nobody out.
2: Zach Frady now.
1: The batting average leader, Zach Frady, steps up to the plate for Washington.
2: Okay, we've got statistics-wise, we have the people coming up who we want. All three of the next batters are batting over 300.
1: Welsh takes his lead at first. Nobody out. And the first pitch on the way to Zach Frady inside called strike one. 0-1 count. Welsh with a healthy lead. The 0-1 inside nearly hits Frady. One ball. Sam Gasser set on the mound for Southridge. The 1-1 pitch.
2: Third ball too high.
1: That one slipped out of his hand a little bit over the head of Frady.
2: Two balls and a strike. We'll take a walk. We'll certainly do that.
1: The 2-1.
2: Ooh. Outside corner, he called it that time.
1: 2-2. I thought that looked low, but it's called strike two.
2: Okay, Zach. I'm taking a nice cut here.
1: 2-2 pitch on the way. Swung on, foul. Ripped a ground ball down the third baseline, just a foot and a half foul.
2: Yeah, if that would have been a fair ball, it would have been a double.
1: Would have been huge. So we tried again. Nobody out. Runner on first for the Hatchets. Here's the 2-2 pitch. Outside. It's okay. A full count. Three balls, two strikes. Something's going to happen here.
2: Biggest pitch of the game right here. Three balls, two strikes.
1: And the payoff pitch on the way. Frady swings. It is a slow roller to second base. Advances the runner, but they throw Frady out at first. Not the worst thing that could have happened. We have a runner in scoring position on second now with one out.
2: Okay, Brody Clark up. He's 1-for-3. We've got the tying run at the plate, and he's got power.
1: So it's up to Brody Clark now. One out, runner on second, as I said. Top of the seventh inning, again, Hatchets trail. It is Southridge 5, Hatchets 3. Crowd getting into it a little
2: bit.
1: Yes,
2: they are.
1: Are we booing? I'm not sure.
2: Ball one.
1: First pitch to Clark is outside. Ball one.
2: They might be trying to rattle the pitcher a little bit, maybe.
1: I can't tell if they're I can't tell if they're booing or trying to rattle the pitcher. Say rattle the pitcher.
2: That's what sounds like it.
1: The 1-0 pitch on the way to Brody Clark. Outside, ball two. Hitters count for Clark.
2: The rattling may be successful here.
1: I like Brody Clark with a 2-0 count.
2: Yes, I do. I do. I agree with you.
1: The pitcher's set. Kicks, delivers. The 2-0 pitch to Brody Clark. Down low, make it ball three. The 3-0 count in the top of the seventh inning for Brody Clark.
2: Okay, do you give him the green light or not?
1: I don't know. Here is the 3-0 offering.
2: That's ball four.
1: Ball four, Brody Clark takes his base.
2: Oh, no, we've got to...
1: They tag the runner out. We tried to steal third.
2: Well, I think he just got caught. The lead was too big. Boy, that's a killer right there. His lead was too big. They threw down to second base, and Welsh took off for third, and he was thrown out.
1: That's heartbreaking. I mean, that could have been the winning run, or, I mean, part of it at least.
2: Well, he just was caught too far off the bag. Two out now. It's all up to Ospie.
1: Heads-up play by Southridge.
2: Yeah, the catcher really did a nice job throwing it down to second.
1: Now it's a whole lot more pressure with two outs, runner on first, all knots be up to bat. Tying run at the plate. First pitch to Ospie. Swung on, fouled out of play.
2: Boy, that's really a... That
1: hurts bad.
2: That does. That's a killer.
1: That hurts really bad.
2: Hurts your momentum. We would have had two runners on with only one out.
1: 0-1 count for Alton Ottsby. Runner on first, two outs. The pitch. And the dirt, ball one. Now we try the 1-1. Pitcher comes set. The 1-1 pitch. Up high, ball two. 2-1 count for Alton Ottsby.
2: Okay. This is a good pitch to hit here. Again, tying run at the plate.
1: Swung.
2: Popped it up.
1: High fly ball. This could be it.
2: Ooh, he almost dropped it, but that's the ball game. Second baseman.
1: Ball game. Washington Hatchets fall tonight to Southridge. Final score, Southridge 5, Washington 3. Raiders ended the game with 4 hits. Hatchets 3. Tough loss for the Hatchets tonight. Very well-fought game. Two evenly matched teams. And tonight, Southridge was just the better team.
2: Well, it was a tight one.
1: It was.
2: For sure.
1: So Southridge will move on to the championship Monday night. They will take on Gibson Southern for the championship. So that'll do it for us. We're going to wait here. We'll have your post-game stats. Might have a word with Coach Austin Moody as he wraps up his freshman season with the Hatchets. Not the result we wanted again. Hatchets fall tonight. Southridge 5, Washington 3. We are going to take a quick timeout. We'll come back with your post-game stats, maybe an interview. Stay tuned. We'll have your final thoughts and wrap up the Hatchet baseball season right after this. But once again, Hatchets fall to Southridge tonight, 5-3. We'll be right back on Memories 107.9.
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9: The Davis County Right to Life is asking for your help in this battle against abortion. With the new administration in Washington, D.C., they have made great progress in stopping funding from going to Planned Parenthood and other pro-abortion organizations. We are pleased that some funding may now be going to pregnancy care centers that care for mothers with unplanned pregnancies. No, this will not stop all abortions, but it's a step in the right direction. We ask you to consider sending a donation to P.O. Box 41, Washington, Indiana, paid for by Davis County Right to Life.
1: We're back for the final time tonight. Post-game show, your Hatchets fall to Southridge in the sectional semifinal, 5-3, in a hard-fought game. Obviously not the way you want to see the season end, and... But we can talk about the progression of this Hatchet team from the beginning of the year when I think we were starting off with around a 1-6 record. It wasn't looking good. We completely flipped it around. I think now we're around 15-8, and that is how we'll end the season.
2: Yeah, that 1-6 start did not look very good, did not look promising at all, and these kids turned it around and had a really nice season.
1: Yeah, this team did a complete 180 about midway through the season, and... just not much else you can say. It was a hard-fought game all across the board. Do you have some final stats for us?
2: Yeah, for Southridge, they had 5 runs on 4 hits and 1 error. For the Hatchets, 3 runs, 3 hits, and also 1 error. Now, Alton Ottsby, as we mentioned, came in the first inning, ended up striking out 11. So a nice effort once again by Alton on the mound.
1: Great performance by Alton, yep. And so that'll do it for this year's Hatchet baseball team. We'll give another shout-out to the seniors. This was their last game on the high school diamond. It was Cooper Wright, Benjamin Merrill, Harrison Merrill, Zachary Veal, Alton Ottsby, and the catcher, Brody Clark, And we can say it's been fun to call games for these boys the last few years, watching them develop and improve, and we look forward to the next season for the younger kids coming up and some familiar faces in the upper class. So yeah, that'll do it for us here.
2: There's some good young players coming up, so yeah, future looks pretty good.
1: So Hatchets fall tonight to Southridge, 5-3 in the sectional semifinal. Well, Mr. Brothers, that's it for us.
2: It's
1: another
2: pleasure.
1: Season in the books.
2: It's been a slice of heaven.
1: Always is. Yep. Thank you, as always. And stay tuned to Memories 107.9. Follow us on WAMW. I actually do think we have a score update to share for those who are still tuning in. Our last update we had was 6-0. North Davies was leading Lagodi in the sixth inning. So we can assume North Davies probably held on to that. Who knows? That was the last update I had. So stay tuned to the WAMW Facebook page. We'll keep you up to date on all of the area sports teams, scores, stats, everything you want to know. You got anything else to add?
2: Well, the Cardinals beat the Cubs tonight. Oh. I have that to add.
1: Well, you didn't have
2: 6-5. So half of you listeners are happy, half of you are sad.
1: So bittersweet ending for the Hatchets as they fall. That'll do it for us. Southridge wins 5-3 over the Hatchets. And that will be the end of the baseball season. Thanks for tuning in and letting us call these games for you all season long. And as always, a huge shout out to the sponsors that let us bring you these games. All the ads you hear in the game are the local businesses around Davies and surrounding counties that want to bring sports to the forefront, put the kids first, get these games out to the parents and grandparents who can't make them. And we love to do it. So thanks to the local businesses who make this possible year in and year out. I'm Cannon Shake with Steve Brothers signing off for the final time this season. Thanks for tuning in to Hatchet Baseball coverage as Hatchets fall to Southridge 5-3. Good night, everyone.
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Lean on Me on a Friday. It is me, Madison. Whenever I hear that song, that was actually my class high school graduation song. So that's what it makes me think of. And now look, all of these kids getting ready to graduate this year, graduation parties. Oh, the nostalgia.

0: people.
1: Well, it is the weekend, which means what are we going to watch on Netflix? That's what I'm always asking. My husband and I go back and forth. The 51st AFI Lifetime Achievement Award, a tribute to Eddie Murphy, hits Netflix on Sunday. This is a very special honor show. He's one of the most influential, beloved figures in film. So funny. Haven't seen Eddie Murphy in anything in a while, but so many people are a part of this tribute. Tracy Morgan, Mike Myers, Kevin Hart, Martin Lawrence, Dan Aykroyd, Stevie Wonder, Spike Lee will be presenting the award. That's going to be a good one.
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12: Here is your weather forecast from the ABK Flooring Weather Center. For this evening, mostly cloudy skies. Look for a low overnight of 61. Mostly cloudy for your Saturday, then gradually becoming sunny with an afternoon high of 81. Partly cloudy tomorrow night with a low of 58. And for Sunday, partly sunny with a high near 78.
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0: Thank you so much for kickstarting the weekend with me, Madison June. Love hanging out with you. Really sad news if you are an NHL fan. Claude Lemieux passed away by suicide at just 60 years old. He had such an incredible career, 21 seasons in the NHL, four-time Stanley Cup champion. He was so loved. He was so loved. And just a reminder, if you are struggling or you see somebody kind of pulling away in your life, make sure to wrap your arms around them. Ask for help if you need it.
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So we're going to be all over Washington and Daviess County. 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We are Daviess County. 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

0: Def Leppard, Photograph. Going to play that for Chris and the crew checking in at work this weekend. Got more music out of the way from the Miami Sound Machine. We'll kick it off with Conga next.
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8: Here is your weather forecast from the ABK Flooring Weather Center. Mostly cloudy early, then gradually becoming sunny today with an afternoon high nearing 81 degrees. Tonight, partly cloudy with an overnight low of 58. And for Sunday, partly sunny with a high near 78.
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0: Bono, you too. What a string of great hits from that legendary band, with or without you. I'm glad you're with me on the weekend. Mike Scott, moving forward, got Aerosmith and a great one from Billy Ocean in minutes.
1: 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We'll be right back to the best music ever made. But first, a bathroom break.

0: If you're going to say anything, just say you love me. Yeah, the great Fleetwood Mac. Musically, this hour got Kevin Cronin and REO Speedwagon for Corey coming up by suggestion. And a great one from Prince on the way.
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1: Here is your weather forecast from the ABK Flooring Weather Center. Mostly cloudy early, then gradually becoming sunny today with an afternoon high nearing 81 degrees. Tonight, partly cloudy with an overnight low of 58. And for Sunday, partly sunny with a high near 78.
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everyone at Memories 107.9 is a trained singer. So we understand pitch, melody, and reading music. Oh, sorry. Seems there was a typo. It was supposed to say, nobody at Memories 107.9 is a trained singer.

0: The very first big hit for that band, mid-1980s, Belinda the Carlisle and the Go-Go's. And we got the beats, and we've got the great tunes all the way from Rick Springfield and Cher next.
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6: 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Premiering this week at the Indiana Theater, it's the highly anticipated release of Nate Bargatze's big screen debut, The Breadwinner. It's a funny one you're all gonna love. The Breadwinner premieres this weekend at the Indiana Theater. On the other screen, continuing for another week, The Mandalorian and Grogu. 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
7: Here is your weather forecast from the ABK Flooring Weather Center. Mostly cloudy early, then gradually becoming sunny today with an afternoon high nearing 81 degrees. Tonight, partly cloudy with an overnight low of 58. And for Sunday, partly sunny with a high near 78.
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0: You just have to believe. A great one from Cher and more great music on the way. Janet, thank you for checking in. Got Steve Winwood for you and a great one from Steve Perry and Journey. Remember Lights? Yeah, we did. We'll hear it together coming up.
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0: Lights, Steve Perry and Journey, one of many, many great classic hits. Of course, back in 2017, they were inducted into the Rock and Roll Hall of Fame as well. Journey on, your home for great tunes. More of those right around the corner. Got Roxette ready to go, and Paul Simon, too.
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2: Here is your weather forecast from the ABK Flooring Weather Center. Mostly cloudy early, then gradually becoming sunny today with an afternoon high nearing 81 degrees. Tonight, partly cloudy with an overnight low of 58. And for Sunday, partly sunny with a high near 78.
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0: Head Over Feet, one of a string of hits for that lady. Alanis Morissette on the radio station bringing you great tunes. More of them on the way. 1984, one-hit wonder, Dan Hartman. We'll hear it next.
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0: I love rock and roll, Joan Jets and the Blackhearts. Taking it old school with great classic hits from the late 60s, 70s, 80s, 90s, and early 2000s. As they say, when in Rome, that's the band, the tune, the promise, and it's on the way next.
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12: Here is your weather forecast from the ABK Flooring Weather Center. Mostly cloudy early, then gradually becoming sunny today with an afternoon high nearing 81 degrees. Tonight, partly cloudy with an overnight low of 58. And for Sunday, partly sunny with a high near 78.
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We have a confession to make. We've had cabin fever since, well, like November. So we're going to be all over Washington and Daviess County. 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

0: Sir Rod Stewart's Young Turks. Raymond and the crew, thank you for checking in tonight. They've got us on working the weekend. We appreciate you checking in. You could do the same thing. Drop me a line on socials. They hit me up on our Facebook instant messenger tonight. Music from Sting and the Police from the early 80s. One of my all-time favorite tunes, Roxanne, coming up. And right here, right now, all on the way.
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14: Here is your weather forecast from the ABK Flooring Weather Center. Mostly cloudy early, then gradually becoming sunny today with an afternoon high nearing 81 degrees. Tonight, partly cloudy with an overnight low of 58. And for Sunday, partly sunny with a high near 78.
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0: right here, right now, a classic. And more of those on the way. Stay close, got Billy Idol and Rick Astley together forever in minutes.
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0: Together Forever with you. One of three big hits for that gentleman. Rick Astley on your home for great tunes. More of them on the way. Fleetwood Mac leads the way. And a little GNR. Yeah, Guns N' Roses. Excellent company. Welcome to the jungle by suggestion on the other side of these.
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2: Here is your weather forecast from the ABK Flooring Weather Center. Mostly cloudy early, then gradually becoming sunny today with an afternoon high nearing 81 degrees. Tonight, partly cloudy with an overnight low of 58. And for Sunday, partly sunny with a high near 78.
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It could be that Billie Jean needed an emotional support pet. I just got one of those. Yeah, it's a chicken. It's crispy, and it came with a biscuit. I'm Randy Johnson. I'm your weekend radio pal. On the way, Elton John introduces us to Benny and his pals. Manfred Mann will challenge us to understand the lyrics of his song. Plus, five organs your body can live without. Yours, not mine. First, let's go to the post office and check out the poster.

0: You can make it through the night without these five organs. That's right, five organs your body can live without. Your appendix, we pretty much knew that. Everybody gets their appendix taken out usually. Your spleen, you can live without your spleen. If it's removed, other organs just step in and perform its duties. They're little soldiers. Your adenoids. Did you get your adenoids taken out when they took out your tonsils? Your gallbladder. I didn't know that. Now, your gallbladder is used to store and release bile, the digestive fluid produced by the liver. But the gallbladder, susceptible to lots of diseases like gallstones, the gall of those stones. So if you lose your gallbladder, fatty foods probably are out. You don't need your colon. Or even your semicolon. Yes, as part of a colonectomy, a surgeon may connect the small intestine directly to Uranus, bypassing Venus and Pluto. I know there's one organ on me that my wife can now live without, but that's for another time.
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6: Stoll's Lakeview Restaurant is widely known in southern Indiana for its fabulous buffet and spectacular view of West Boggs Lake, a short country drive on Highway 231 north of Lagodi.
7: Here is your weather forecast from the ABK Flooring Weather Center. Mostly cloudy early, then gradually becoming sunny today with an afternoon high nearing 81 degrees. Tonight, partly cloudy with an overnight low of 58. And for Sunday, partly sunny with a high near 78.
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0: All that they wanted was a name. So Ulf Ekberg of the band Ace of Base, before they got that name, says, "I was hungover watching MTV and I saw Motorhead's video for their song Ace of Spades, and he thought Ace of Base." Well, that's as good a reason as any, I suppose.
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13: Here is your weather forecast from the ABK Flooring Weather Center. Mostly cloudy early, then gradually becoming sunny today with an afternoon high nearing 81 degrees. Tonight, partly cloudy with an overnight low of 58. And for Sunday, partly sunny with a high near 78.
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Did it look like RFK Jr. was having the time of his life playing with those snakes? Did you see that? RFK Jr., the health guy, he's playing with those snakes. The snakes started biting him. And this just in from the newsroom, the snakes that bit RFK Jr. have died from bronzer poisoning. I'm Randy Johnson. I'm your weekend radio pal. On the way, Billy Joel will be moving. Chicago will be inspiring. Plus, is that a 5-inch long stick in your eye, or are you just happy to see me? First, I believe Tom Jones did it best, but Prince did it first.

kiss. Classic Hits, Memories 107.9.

0: When you love somebody, tell them to wear goggles when they're outside chopping wood. 50-year-old Yuri, a resident of a small town in Russia, was chopping maple branches in his garden recently. When he suddenly felt a sharp pain in his left eye, he wasn't wearing protective goggles like mom tells us. So he immediately realized that a piece of wood must have stuck in his eye. But the pain went away, and he thought, not a big deal. Well, 3 months ago, Yuri's condition worsened. The discomfort became unbearable, and he started to go blind. Doctors performed an MRI, revealed a 5-inch long stick that was in his eyeball, deep into his skull. Holy cow. I get like an eyelash in my eye, and I'm going crazy. It reminds me of the guy with the wooden eye. Ever tell you about him? This guy has a wooden eye, and he goes into the bar. He's hoping he's going to get lucky. It's tough because, you know, the wooden eye and everything. But he spots this woman at the bar, and she's not terribly attractive. In fact, she's got what we used to call a hair lip. But they get to talking, and they get to know each other a little bit. And he says, would you like to dance? And she says, would I? And he says, hair lip. And, well, the whole thing went down from there.
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9: Here's a look at your forecast from the ABK Flooring Weather Center. This morning, partly sunny, it'll be a mild day, highs near 82. Clouds rolling in tonight with lows in the mid-50s. Tomorrow, to round off the weekend, it's another partly sunny day, highs sticking around the upper 70s. More clouds tomorrow night with lows around 59. Monday, it's mostly sunny, highs warming up to 81. Clear skies Monday night with lows around 59.
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0: 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He suggests the rewards aren't worth it. Is that all you get for your money?
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6: Here's a look at your forecast from the ABK Flooring Weather Center. This morning, partly sunny, it'll be a mild day, highs near 82. Clouds rolling in tonight with lows in the mid-50s. Tomorrow, to round off the weekend, it's another partly sunny day, highs sticking around the upper 70s. More clouds tomorrow night with lows around 59. Monday, it's mostly sunny, highs warming up to 81. Clear skies Monday night with lows around 59.
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5: Here's a look at your forecast from the ABK Flooring Weather Center. This morning, partly sunny. It'll be a mild day, highs near 82. Clouds rolling in tonight with lows in the mid-50s. Tomorrow, to round off the weekend, it's another partly sunny day, high sticking around the upper 70s. More clouds tomorrow night with lows around 59. Monday, it's mostly sunny, highs warming up to 81. Clear skies Monday night with lows around 59.
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1: Breaking news at Town Hall. I'm Bob Agnew in Washington. Defense Secretary Pete Hegseth says Washington remains committed to the Indo-Pacific region, but he's also softening some of his past rhetoric about China. Speaking at the Shangri-La Defense Conference in Singapore, Hegseth said U.S. policy aims to preserve a favorable balance of power in that region and to prevent any one country from dominating. Now that the primary voters have chosen Attorney General Ken Paxton as their candidate for U.S. Senate in Texas, Republicans there are focused on getting out the vote in November.
2: Senate Majority Leader John Thune says it's time for Republicans in Texas to come together and put all their energy into getting Ken Paxton elected.
3: We got to pivot and go all in to make sure that we keep Texas red, that he wins, and that we keep a far left liberal out of the United States Senate. Obviously, that seat is going to be very key to our majority, which will determine the future of this country.
2: Thune making his remarks on the Hugh Hewitt Show on the Salem Radio Network. Laura Winters reporting.
1: Rescue workers in Laos have safely evacuated four villagers trapped in that flooded cave for 10 days. The operation was finally completed today, one day after the first survivor was extracted. The fate of four climbers who fell in Alaska is now known.
4: A Latvian mountaineering expedition group says three climbers on Alaska's Mount McKinley who fell near a treacherous pass on North America's tallest peak earlier this week have died. After waiting for weather to clear, a long line from a helicopter was used because the terrain and conditions prevented the helicopter from landing. A fourth climber was later airlifted to a hospital. The National Park Service says the climbers were traversing a route known for its exposed sections when they fell near Denali Pass, which is about 18,200 feet. I'm Lisa Dwyer.
1: And you'll find more on these stories at townhall.com.
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6: 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I'm Cannon Shake in the First Merchants Newsroom. Two Town of Elnora officials have resigned from their elective positions, citing ongoing disagreements over the town's operations and financial management. Clerk Treasurer Deanna Callison and Town Councilman Matthew Rollins submitted a joint resignation effective May 29th. In a letter filed with the Davies County Circuit Court Clerk, the pair said they could no longer serve due to what they described as repeated legal, financial, and governance concerns within the town government. Their resignation letters outlined issues, including disagreements over staffing, financial oversight, hiring practices, conflicts of interest, and communication within town leadership. Callison and Rollins said they have retained records related to their concerns and plan to provide them to the Indiana State Board of Accounts during future audit reviews. A Sullivan man was killed Friday morning in a head-on collision involving a pickup truck and a semi on Highway 41 near Old Highway 54 in Sullivan County. According to Indiana State Police, preliminary investigation indicates 59-year-old Bradley Galinsky of Sullivan was driving a Ford Ranger southbound in the northbound lanes of US 41 around 11 a.m. Multiple 911 callers had reported the vehicle traveling the wrong direction. Police say a northbound Freightliner semi, driven by 71-year-old Clarence Mackey of Allapaha, Georgia, attempted to avoid the pickup but was unable to prevent a collision. The impact caused the pickup to leave the roadway and roll onto its side, ejecting Galinsky. The semi crossed the median and came to rest in the southbound lanes. Galinsky was pronounced dead at the scene by the Sullivan County Coroner's Office. Authorities say drug and alcohol testing is pending. Indiana State Police continues to investigate the crash with assistance from several local agencies. And Vincennes University celebrated its Spring 2026 graduates during the commencement ceremonies held on May 2nd at the PE Complex. The university awarded 2,407 bachelor's degrees, associate degrees, and certificates to graduates representing 7 countries, 23 different states, and 82 of Indiana's 92 counties. The Vincennes campus ceremony was the first of several commencement events scheduled this spring. And during the ceremony, the VU Board of Trustees awarded an honorary doctorate of education to Dr. Dennis Bland, president of the Center of Leadership Development in Indianapolis, in recognition of his contributions to education and leadership development. And we have a few obituaries. Kalita Kavanaugh of Montgomery passed away peacefully on May 28th at Heart to Heart Hospice in Evansville, surrounded by her loving family after a courageous battle with cancer. A massive Christian burial will be Monday at 10 a.m. at St. Peter Catholic Church in Montgomery. Burial will follow in the St. Peter Catholic Cemetery. A visitation will be held on Sunday from 2 to 6 p.m. and again Monday from 9 until the service time at St. Peter Catholic Church in Montgomery. Kalita Kavanaugh was 78 years old. Rosa Stahl of Ligoti passed away on Thursday at her residence. A funeral service will be held tomorrow at 1 p.m. at the Davies County Community Building in Montgomery. Burial will follow in Wagler Cemetery. Visitation began yesterday at the Davies County Community Building, and it will continue until the time of service tomorrow. Rosa Stahl was 68 years old. And Georgia Fitzgerald of Washington passed away on May 24th in Washington. There was a private family service. Georgia Fitzgerald was 89 years old. And that's a look at news from the First Merchants Newsroom on WAMW.
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12: Here's your latest forecast from the ABK Flooring Weather Center. Into the weekend we go. Partly sunny skies today. Beautiful day. Highs around 80. Tonight, mostly cloudy and a low of about 60. Partly sunny on Sunday. Temperatures again around 80 tomorrow. And for Monday, very slight chance for showers. Sunny and highs at 81 as we start the new week. And it's time for Saturday Morning Live. I'm Dwayne Shake, and we've got birthdays and anniversaries to kick off the weekend. 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
13: 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We just got a couple in for this weekend, final weekend in May. Today, happy birthday to Laura Wagler of Odin. Laura Wagler and Odin turning 26 today. Hope you have a wonderful day and a very happy birthday, Laura Wagler. And for tomorrow on May 31st, Matthew Stahl is turning 8 years old in Plainville. Happy birthday to Matthew Stahl, 8 years old tomorrow, from all the family, with lots of love to Matthew Stahl. That's it. That's all we got for the weekend. Just a couple of them. So 50-50 shot. We'll mix them up and pull out the winner here. It is Laura Wagler. Laura Wagler, we're going to get you those prizes from Scooters and Champion Lanes. And if you want in on the birthday club, just go to our website, wamwamfm.com. Click on the birthday club link on the contest page. 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Do that at least 2 weeks in advance, and we'll make sure you're on the list for our birthdays and anniversaries. Off we go with Saturday Morning Live. Here's Brian Adams.

0: Sunglasses at Night. There's Corey Hart. Memories 107.9. Tonight's a big show in the Washington High School Auditorium. Hope you've got your tickets. If not, you can still get them at the door tonight. Don't fear. We've got the tribute to Dolly Parton coming to the Washington High School Auditorium. It's Nashville's Dolly, Natasha Neely. She looks just like her, and man, she's spot on. Singing, telling the stories. If you are a fan of Dolly Parton, we've got the closest thing you'll find to Dolly in Washington, Indiana tonight. Show starts at 7:30. Doors open at 6:30. Tickets are $25. They will be available at the show. So be sure to come out and join us for show number 2 in our Washington Community Concert Series. The Washington American Legion Post 121 is growing and stronger than ever. 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Now's the perfect time to get involved. 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While you're there, check out the brand new smoke eaters for a more comfortable atmosphere and try your luck on the new electronic gaming machines. 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
0: Here's your latest forecast from the ABK Flooring Weather Center. Into the weekend we go. Partly sunny skies today. Beautiful day. Highs around 80. Tonight mostly cloudy and a low of about 60. Partly sunny on Sunday. Temperatures again around 80 tomorrow. And for Monday, very slight chance for showers. Sunny and highs at 81 as we start the new week.
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0: Talking in your sleep with the Romantics. Well, no treasure hunt yet tonight, but next Saturday, the Knights of Columbus treasure hunt will fire back up on Saturday, June 6th, a starting jackpot of $10,000 and a brand new board with 52 numbers, one holding that jackpot. So come out and join the excitement 1 week from tonight. It is the treasure hunt returning with the Knights of Columbus on Main Street in downtown Washington. We'll check your forecast in just a little bit and focus on the community coming up at the bottom of the hour this week. An update from the Shoals Library that's on the way. Plus, don't forget, a part of our Saturday Morning Live lineup, we've got Fair Shake with Brian Emmons and producer Chip. 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
1: Here's your latest forecast from the ABK Flooring Weather Center. Into the weekend we go. Partly sunny skies today. Beautiful day. Highs around 80. Tonight mostly cloudy and a low of about 60. Partly sunny on Sunday. Temperatures again around 80 tomorrow. And for Monday, very slight chance for showers. Sunny and highs at 81 as we start the new week. 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
3: It's almost here, but not quite yet, but June 6th is the date for the grand opening of the, I'll say the new Shoals Public Library, but Sylvia Albaugh, the director, she will tell me it's not the new one, and we'll talk all about that. It's all the same. And Alyssa Fithian is here. She's going to be the director of the Shoals Public Library. Once this project is totally complete, Sylvia will pass the torch. So we'll talk to Sylvia and Alyssa. So Sylvia, let's start with you, because I've talked to you a few times about this project, about the library, but let's kind of talk about what the vision is, and once it's completed and everything moved in, you're telling me that it's the same old library with just a few improvements, right?
4: It is the same old library. Anyone that pulls up out front and walks up the stairs the way they've always entered the building will see a room that looks exactly like it used to. It has a little bit of a facelift, a new floor, new ceiling, new lights, some paint, but it will look much like the library used to look.
3: Well, it does, but I will tell you that when I walked in for the first time in over a year, much more light, right? You know, from the walls and the lights and the ceilings, it's very well lit up, and it's brighter. You would admit that, right?
4: Yes, yes.
3: Well, let's kind of go back to, it's still a Carnegie Library, and it was, as you said, a Carnegie Library when it was built around 1912, 1913, but what does that mean?
4: Well, it was funded by Mr. Andrew Carnegie, a well-known Scottish philanthropist. The very first librarian, Miss Della Taylor, started right away as soon as she got the job, writing to Mr. Carnegie, and he donated $10,000 to build a library. He had a few conditions with that. Some of it that was that they have a tax base, and all Carnegie libraries have certain conditions, which the stairs that have always been problematic in modern days were a requirement of Andrew Carnegie. But we got the ball rolling, and they immediately started building, and by 1914, I believe, in the spring of 1914, they were able to move in.
3: Why was it important to you? Because if I heard you say this once, I've heard you say it a dozen times, it's important to you that you keep the library as similar as what it is, yet at the same time, obviously, advance and make sure that you've got all the requirements needed. But why was it important to you to keep it almost exactly as is outside of the improvements?
4: We look around our community, and this is one of the most historic buildings in our community. And it was very important to me to preserve that. I have a history with this library, and I have a few years on me now, so I can remember many years ago when I was a child coming in this library, and many others have expressed that they remember, and that it looks just like it always did. And so it was important to just preserve everything we could from the original features of the library.
3: But there's certain things

0: physical requirements now that people have to have by law that you've added. Tell us about some of those great improvements.
1: Okay, after you go into the initial, what was the existing library, one of the windows has been cut out and made a large doorway. And when you step through that doorway, you step into what we have done with the new expansion. In the new expansion, in the upper level, we have a nice children's area that we are so very proud of. We didn't have much space for children's programming before. We had to go downstairs and use a community room, so Alyssa will be able to do some wonderful programming in the new children's area. We have a fun red elevator. So many patrons weren't able to visit us just during certain times, just as we reach a certain age, or hip replacements and knee replacements are a common thing anymore, and just a lot of people were not able to access the library because of those stairs. So we do now have an elevator that will take you between the two floors. We've got a nice parking lot in the back there. You can come into at ground level and take the elevator up to the old library, or still use the community room that we've always used in the past.
0: And you've got a handicapped accessible entrance downstairs as well, or from the back, I guess.
1: Yes. There's double doors that someone that might be wheelchair bound can use, or the first door they come to from the parking lot will bring you in at ground level also.
0: So when you were a kid growing up visiting this library, but you never envisioned an elevator?
1: No. You know, and as a kid, those stairs didn't seem problematic at the time, but you know, we've watched the way the circulation desk was oriented. We could just see people coming up the stairs, and just over time, you could see it become more and more of a struggle for certain patrons. So it's been needed for a long, long time.
0: It was obvious from the time that I got to know you that this project was your baby. There's no question about it. And with babies, there comes some trouble and there comes some love. I know that you experienced both of those and still are as you're going forward. But talk about the help that you've been able to get during the course of this. I know many, many volunteers have stepped forward here in Shoals and helped you out.
1: Oh, yes. We've had wonderful volunteers, both financially and physically. We've had people to donate. Our new circulation desk was donated by a community member. We've had people just donate their time and money. We did receive a wonderful grant and some rural development funds, but the community came through for us wonderfully also. It's just hard to put in words all the wonderful volunteers. Alyssa put out a cry to help move from storage over to this building, and I think she had almost 50 volunteers that day, over 40. To just come and want to help move. We hear that every day from people that they're excited and they want to help be part of the process.
0: So you've got books that had to be moved to the temporary library, which is across the way downtown, right across the highway. But how many books did you have to move, and how many books, I guess, are you moving back in?
1: When we started the process, we had about 10,000 materials. That's books and audios and materials in total. We did weed a lot. We saw that they had some age, and we were going into a new building with new materials. We probably put 3/4 of our materials into storage. And it's not just a matter of boxing them up and putting them in storage. We had to take them out of the evergreen system. The checkout system where you check in books, they had to be removed from the system before they could be put in storage. So that's part of the process moving back in now, that Alyssa is slowly working on checking the books back in and putting them in the evergreen system before they get put on the shelves.
0: So June 6th, which is just around the corner, what's going to happen on June 6th?
1: Oh, I'm going to let...
0: I will let Alyssa, but before I talk to Alyssa, June 6th is a very important date. But as I was talking to you before, yeah, you're retiring as director of Shoals Public Library, but it'll be a little time because this project not only takes a lot of time up to the opening, but a lot of time after, because there's a lot of things going on, right? So right now, this time, you have no idea when you'll be able to fully step away.
1: Yes, but I do want to clarify that I have retired as library director. Alyssa took over the 1st of April as the library director. Yes, and she's not really been properly introduced into the community because we've had all this going on. But yes, the grand opening or the grand reopening is the day that we've looked forward to for so long, so I'm so excited about it. But then after that, there's still a lot of loose ends to tie up. There's still paperwork. Much of it was funded through federal grants, a government loan, a community foundation grant. So I still need to tie up some of those things. But then I am looking forward to my next adventure.
0: And you said much of your next adventure might be coming here and enjoying the new library.
1: I plan to fully enjoy the new library. So, yes, like I said, Alyssa's got a lot of great things planned, and I just want to come and be a
0: In a moment, I'll let you give you a chance to think about anything that you didn't say that you'd like to. Okay, I'll come back to you. But now let's pass the torch over to Alyssa Fithian, who is now officially the director of the Shoals Public Library. And many of you will remember Alyssa, of course, the children's library director at Ligoti for years. And I remember asking Sylvia this question whenever this project started. Did you know what you were getting into? She said, no. Did you know what you were getting into when you started, whenever you accepted this position?
2: Well, kind of, but as we discussed earlier, you know, it's taken a little longer than originally planned, but it's just given me more time to learn from Sylvia before she officially retires and leaves the library as an employee. She'll come back as a patron.
0: This is your hometown, right? So you visited this library many times, I would assume, as a child?
2: Yes. Actually, in my interview with the board, I brought my first ever paper library card that had my RR1 address on it before the 911 changed all the addresses. So my original paper library card, I think that's what got me the job. That's what convinced him.
0: But that has to be a source of pride because you enjoyed the library, I'm sure, so much as a child, and now you see the transformation, not only see it, you're a major part of it, and that's got to be a source of pride for you.
2: Yeah, because I grew up coming here. I had my Girl Scout meetings down in the basement, which is now just the first floor. But I grew up coming here, and I'm just really excited for how similar it is to before. And just for all the patrons who grew up coming here but had to stop coming due to the stairs, to be able to see this place again and have all those childhood memories kind of rush right back to them.
0: So if the renovation project was Sylvia's baby, it sounds like the opening of it and getting things ready, it sounds like that's your baby. Tell me kind of what's gone on in this process leading up to June 6th.
2: Well, it's, so April 11th is when we had our moving day that Sylvia was talking about. You know, we had at least 41 people show up to help move stuff. We had two trailers, and we got it all done in like 2.5 hours. So a big part was the moving, coordinating that, and just now digging into boxes and putting stuff away and planning the next steps in the library, like summer reading. We'll start the Tuesday after our grand opening. So a lot of planning for the opening, just getting the place ready and planning for a summer too.
0: Well, let's talk about the grand opening. What I know it's June 6th, but tell us what the expectations are. What is it, an open house? What's going to be going on inside the library on that day?
2: So the grand opening will be from 9 a.m. to 1 p.m., which is our regular Saturday morning hours. And it'll be kind of an open house feel for just the public to come in and see what we've been working on. We will have some take and make crafts available for the kids that they can either do here or they can take it home and do it. We're gonna have story time almost every hour, 10, 11, and 12 for all the kids. So if you've missed one story time, you can come for another one. And just to have a lot of the history and memories of the library on display so everyone can come and just reminisce and share their stories.
0: Will there be a tour of the library, or will it be self-guided? People can kind of walk around and anywhere they want and just ask questions? How will that work?
2: It'll be pretty self-guided. I think there'll be a lot of just anyone who comes in talking to everybody and a bunch of individual tours. Just too excited to make it one tour. We gotta spread it out.
0: And downstairs, you've got a community building, which I'm sure can be used for a lot of different things, but what do you envision it as?
2: A place for programs, and, you know, programs for kids, adults, all ages, or like a meeting space for the community to borrow for meetings or certain stuff like that.
0: So the library director now, you're the library director. What are the roles and responsibilities of the library director? Remember, Sylvia's over there. She's been doing it 10 years. So. And believe me, I'm sure Sylvia will tell you that it never ends. But what are your expectations?
2: Well, so a lot of people assume that librarians, all they do is read books and tell people to be quiet or stuff like that. But there's a lot more than just the books. There's a lot of administrative stuff, the bookkeeping, payroll, finding grants, finding different funding for stuff. And then, because also here, since we're kind of a smaller library, a lot of the roles fall under the one. So I'll still be doing a lot of programming and planning and children's stuff, just like I used to. So I get to carry my old job in while adding on to it, but in a familiar place where I grew up. So.
0: As you move forward, who's going to be helping you here at the library?
2: Well, so right now, we have Georgia Cunningham. She started a few weeks ago, and at the moment, it's just me, Sylvia, and Georgia.
0: So will you be acting as library director and children's library director?
2: Yes. Yeah.
0: You're pretty good at that part.
2: Yeah, and I don't want to give that part up, because over the last few years, I got pretty decent at children's programming, and I don't want to lose that. Mm-hmm. So for now, I'll be kind of doing it all, and then I'm sure eventually I'll filter out and kind of delegate some of those responsibilities.
0: What have been the challenges? And I want to be careful when I ask that, because I know there's so many. I'm not even going to ask Sylvia, but from your standpoint, since you've been here, what have been the challenges to, I guess, getting yourself comfortable into the role?
2: Really, it's just a lot of note-taking and referring to my notes, especially when it comes to the administrative side and, like, the bills and the numbers, because I'm decent at math, but mm-hmm. it's a lot more intricate. Lots of different words that all mean the same thing, but they're different words, and you have to have all the vocabulary memorized, so that's pretty much been the biggest part. And I'll write notes, I'm like, oh, this is this, and it could be called these three other things. And so I refer to my notes a lot to make sure I understand the lingo.
0: Sylvia talked about you really haven't been introduced to the community yet as library director, but you probably know just about everybody in town, and everybody in town probably knows you, right?
2: Well, it's either they know me, or if I don't know them, they know my parents, or they know my parents, and then I don't know them, or something like that. But definitely usually know their last names, or, you know, small town, it's kind of hard not to have some understanding of who people are, who they're related to. You might not know them, but you know their grandpa or their cousin, so.
0: Sylvia talked about you being young and energetic and optimistic, and that's a terrific trait, because you won't be young and energetic forever, but you certainly do have that trait, and I know that you're looking forward to using that within the community and the public of the library director.
2: Yeah, I'm pretty excited about it. There definitely is times where it seems a little, I'm not sure the word for it, like not overwhelming, but kind of. But I was like, you know, actually you can do it. Like, you'll be fine. Mm-hmm. You'll be able to do this stuff. You just gotta do it and get going. But
0: yeah, you don't think Sylvia's been overwhelmed a few times over the last 10 years?
2: Maybe a couple times. Yeah, but especially a large scale project like this, that would stress anybody out.
0: This is so exciting, just for the town of Shoals. When you think about that, and Sylvia, I want your thoughts on this too in a moment. But when you think about kind of what's going on with Shoals over the last year, not all of it positive from the economic standpoint. This is something terrific, right? So this is something that the town can truly be proud of.
2: Mm-hmm. Yeah, we're really excited to be able to open up and share this finished project with everyone, because a lot of people have been asking, oh, when's it going to be done? It's like, we will be done. And here it is. Like, we've worked really hard. Sylvia and the board and everyone before me has worked very hard on it. And it's be nice to share it. Like, look, we did it. Yeah. And it's wonderful. Come enjoy.
0: And June 6th is when they can come enjoy, right? Anything else that you would like to add that I didn't exactly ask you about?
2: Well, it's not exactly grand opening related, but summer reading program.
0: Get it in there now.
2: Yep, gotta get it in there. Registration is open. It's for ages 4 to 12. You can register on our Facebook page with the link, or you can stop in and register. The calendar is available on Facebook. We have Animal Tales coming this summer. We have the Wonder Lab, the Magic Comic, a magician comedian will be here, Smokey the Bear, and lots of other fun stuff in the works for that.
0: Right. Well, you've been trained by the best, so it's all on you if it doesn't work out.
2: Well, I'll try.
0: Good luck, and thank you so much.
2: Thank you.
0: Melissa Fithian. And before I get your final thoughts, I guess, let me pull my chair forward. Sylvia, the question I asked Alyssa about the community, and in the last year or so, there's been some economic issues, businesses going out, particularly the JC store and others. And this is a bright light, right, in the community. A lot of good things have happened, too. And this is one of those great things that's happening to the Shoals. Would you agree?
1: Yes, very much so. We are very, very proud of what we've accomplished here. I think back just a few short years ago, just what it looked like as you entered the town from coming out from the stretch. And just, it's just a beautiful new facility. And we're just so proud of what we've accomplished. It is nice to be able to offer something to the community that's positive.
0: So I just ask you, anything that we didn't talk about that you would as the outgoing director, I guess. Not even that now. You've handed that torch completely over, I guess. But anything that we didn't talk about that you want to make sure we get out there to the public?
1: I just want people to come and see the new library, come and watch for all the things that Alyssa has planned. I'm so looking forward to that myself, to see all the programming and just the resource that the library can be for a community. It is more than just books. We offer so many services to the community, and if there's a service the community feels they need, Alyssa's the person to talk to. Like I said, she's young, she's energetic. Where the rest of us make a to-do list, she just starts doing. She finds a way to get things done, and I think that she can do anything that the community would need done as far as resource-wise. Libraries are here to stay. They're a fundamental part of any community, and I think we have a library to be proud of.
0: Well, and I'm sure the community, Sylvia, is proud of you, and talked about Alyssa growing up here and you growing up here, and I think it's so important whenever you talk about the fabric of a library in the tone that you're talking to it, because you know what you want it to be and what it meant to you, right?
1: Yes, yes.
0: Well, let me ask you this. As you, the people, I hope, have appreciated what you've done, because nobody will know except yourself what you've done. And on behalf of, I guess, whoever listens to this show, thank you so much as a Martin County person for sure. And it's just amazing, the transformation. But at the same time, like you said, you do walk in and you know exactly where you're at. And that was very important to you. So thank you for everything that you've done. And I know the work's not done for you. There's a lot to go for you. But maybe someday we'll catch up again whenever you can reflect back on it.
1: Okay, that sounds great. I will add, though, that I did have great support staff and a great board of directors that had, you know, a forward-looking vision and supported me through the whole process.
0: All right. So. Torch has been passed. Sylvia Allball to Alyssa Fithian. Grand opening June 6th from 9 to 1. But as Sylvia said, just come on out, enjoy the library, even if you can't make it on that day. Every single day you can come in and learn something new or have a new experience. So I thank you both, and we thank you for listening. Have a great week.
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6: Breaking news at Town Hall. I'm Bob Agnew in Washington. A key inflation gauge accelerated in April to the highest level in 3 years. It's laid aside that spiking gas prices as a result of the war with Iran and those higher food prices also are squeezing Americans' personal finances. There's been another drop in the nation's smoking rates.
7: A CDC survey finds that the cigarette smoking rate among U.S. adults dropped to another all-time low last year, with only 1 in 11 adults saying they are current smokers. The rate has been gradually dropping for decades due to cigarette taxes, tobacco price hikes, smoking bans, public education, and changes in the social acceptability of lighting up in public. Cigarette smoking is a risk factor for lung cancer, heart disease, and stroke, and it's long been considered the leading cause of preventable death. I'm Lisa Dwyer.
6: Stock indexes closed higher on Wall Street on Friday, adding to the all-time highs they had set the day before. The Dow Jones Industrial Average at the closing bell was up by 363 points. New data suggests that artificial intelligence may be doing more to create new jobs than it is to eliminate old ones.
8: A chart highlighted by President Trump's AI advisor David Sachs shows hiring is actually rising in software engineering, the field most aggressively using AI. Sachs says that's because AI has slashed the cost of writing code, allowing more companies to build custom software. That surge in demand is driving a hiring boom. The trend challenges concerns that AI will cause widespread job losses, instead pointing to a growing need for skilled developers. Ken Lorman reporting.
6: The National Park Service says three climbers on Alaska's Mount McKinley died as a result of their fall this week near a treacherous pass on North America's tallest peak. The fourth was rescued. More at townhall.com.
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3: 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I'm Cannon Shake in the First Merchants Newsroom. Two Town of Elnora officials have resigned from their elective positions, citing ongoing disagreements over the town's operations and financial management. Clerk Treasurer Deanna Callison and Town Councilman Matthew Rollins submitted a joint resignation effective May 29th. In a letter filed with the Davies County Circuit Court Clerk, the pair said they could no longer serve due to what they described as repeated legal, financial, and governance concerns within the town government. Their resignation letters outlined issues, including disagreements over staffing, financial oversight, hiring practices, conflicts of interest, and communication within town leadership. Callison and Rollins said they have retained records related to their concerns and plan to provide them to the Indiana State Board of Accounts during future audit reviews.
13: A Sullivan man was killed Friday morning in a head-on collision involving a pickup truck and a semi on Highway 41 near Old Highway 54 in Sullivan County. According to Indiana State Police, preliminary investigation indicates 59-year-old Bradley Galinsky of Sullivan was driving a Ford Ranger southbound in the northbound lanes of US 41 around 11 a.m. Multiple 911 callers had reported the vehicle traveling the wrong direction. Police say a northbound Freightliner semi, driven by 71-year-old Clarence Mackey of Allapaha, Georgia, attempted to avoid the pickup but was unable to prevent a collision. The impact caused the pickup to leave the roadway and roll onto its side, ejecting Galinsky. The semi crossed the median and came to rest in the southbound lanes. Galinsky was pronounced dead at the scene by the Sullivan County Coroner's Office. Authorities say drug and alcohol testing is pending. Indiana State Police continues to investigate the crash with assistance from several local agencies. And Vincennes University celebrated its spring 2026 graduates during the commencement ceremonies held on May 2nd at the PE Complex. The university awarded 2,407 bachelor's degrees, associate degrees, and certificates to graduates representing 7 countries, 23 different states, and 82 of Indiana's 92 counties. The Vincennes campus ceremony was the first of several commencement events scheduled this spring. And during the ceremony, the VU Board of Trustees awarded an honorary Doctorate of Education to Dr. Dennis Bland, president of the Center of Leadership Development in Indianapolis, in recognition of his contributions to education and leadership development. And we have a few obituaries. Kalita Kavanaugh of Montgomery passed away peacefully on May 28th at Heart to Heart Hospice in Evansville, surrounded by her loving family after a courageous battle with cancer. A massive Christian burial will be Monday at 10 a.m. at St. Peter Catholic Church in Montgomery. Burial will follow in the St. Peter Catholic Cemetery. A visitation will be held on Sunday from 2 to 6 p.m. and again Monday from 9 until the service time at St. Peter Catholic Church in Montgomery. Kalita Kavanaugh was 78 years old. Rosa Stahl of Ligoti passed away on Thursday at her residence. A funeral service will be held tomorrow at 1 p.m. at the Davies County Community Building in Montgomery. Burial will follow in Wagler Cemetery. Visitation began yesterday at the Davies County Community Building, and it will continue until the time of service tomorrow. Rosa Stahl was 68 years old. And Georgia Fitzgerald of Washington passed away on May 24th in Washington. There was a private family service. Georgia Fitzgerald was 89 years old. And that's a look at news from the First Merchants Newsroom on WAMW.
3: Here's your latest forecast from the ABK Flooring Weather Center. Into the weekend we go. Partly sunny skies today. Beautiful day. Highs around 80. Tonight mostly cloudy and a low of about 60. Partly sunny on Sunday. Temperatures again around 80 tomorrow. And for Monday, very slight chance for showers. Sunny and highs at 81 as we start the new week.
14: Welcome to another edition of Fair Shake. It has been, guys, a busy week. My goodness. We had softball, baseball. There's games all over. You can't hardly keep track. Producer Chip, Old School Mook's here to break it all down. But what a week, guys.
15: A lot of extra inning games, late night games, low scoring games. It's been a heck of a sectional so far, for sure.
16: Yeah, I was up late last night watching that Castle North sectional championship game.
15: Yeah, that was
16: game.
15: A good one.
16: Yeah, I fell asleep before it's even over, so I'll look for a score while we're on the air here. But it's a busy time.
17: Well, by the time I got home on Thursday night from the Barreve Sullivan game, and I'm like, I don't want to get up at 4:30 and do sports, so I went ahead and did the sports report at about 1:30. It was after 2 o'clock when I got to bed, so it was a very dragging Friday morning for me, I'll tell you that.
15: I'm sure.
16: Yeah, things do not slow down just because school's out. Things are not slowing down in the IHSAA and Fair Shake.
17: Yeah. For sure.
16: We don't take breaks. We don't take summer
17: breaks.
16: We don't
17: take breaks. Hey, Chip, you're right. We work just nonstop. I do want to mention that producer Chip and Old School Mook come to you via the Thompson Insurance Zoom line. And we're very happy to have Thompson Insurance as part of the team. But like I said, Barreve Sullivan, it was just, you know, to use an old ESPN overused phrase, it was an instant classic.
18: Yeah. Right. What was the bot call all about?
17: What seemed to be a little controversial? Yeah, what they said, Matt Lashley, when he was coming set, he was rocking on his front foot. I didn't notice it. First base, they called it immediately, so I'm not going to argue it. I just didn't notice it, but yeah, that's what that was. But
18: heck of a moment to call it, kind of a
17: well, it was
18: big and then, spot for
17: and
18: sure.
17: And then the second one they called said he went to his mouth with his foot on the rubber.
18: Oh, that's the one I was thinking of.
17: Which okay, happened, so there's two of them there. Which happened all night long, by the way, but that's the way it is. So Barreve's done. They had a great year, good program, great coach. I'll take him over just about anybody, and we've got some good coaches in the area, but Trevor McConnell is a top-notch coach. I hate to see him out after one, but that, you know, such is the IHSAA success factor, or
18: it's awful.
16: Oh, I hate the success factor. I've been griping about this for years. I love Indiana high school sports. I do, but man, they got it wrong on this one. Well, what are your feelings on it, Brian? You like it?
17: I've said this to the commissioner of the IHSAA. Now, listen, folks, I'm not going to hide the fact I broadcast every sport for Barreve. So I am a Barreve fan. I root for Lagodi. And part of my argument about this involves Lagodi girls basketball when, mm-hmm. you know, they went to state twice in a row, returned 3% of their scoring, by the way, and then they have to get bumped up to 2A. I've talked to the commissioner about this when he was on the podcast, and I said there should be a secondary committee. And you look at a team that is points-wise should be bumped up. I'm talking public schools here. Private schools, a little bit different story. But if you look at and it's a homegrown group of kids, there's no move-ins. How can you punish them for winning? It makes my head explode. Oh. There should be a secondary committee that says, okay, Lagodi girls, you lost 97% of your scoring, so let's punish the JV team from last year and make them play 2A. That is asinine. And the same thing with like Barreve baseball. They could be going on an epic run that would draw eyes from all over the state, possibly a third straight state championship run in baseball. But guess what? Nope, we had to bump up. And this is nothing against Sullivan. Great team. They deserve that win. They beat a good 1A team. I mean,
18: yeah, say they're 2A team. Yeah, I mean,
17: I just, it makes my head explode. Carmel can win 14 straight swimming and diving competition state championships, and that's okay. But Barreve or Lagodi, or if it was Washington, whoever, doesn't matter, North Davis. I just think there needs to be. Now, if Barreve had, you know, well, okay, basketball. Well, three of the kids moved in from all over the state. That's a totally different story. Totally different.
16: Right. I know you're being nice to Commissioner Knighting, but I don't even want the committee. It's just like, get rid of it. No committee. If you're good, you're good. Everybody else needs to get better, and don't punish the school because they have success. I don't like it. In Illinois, I think we have it for like private schools. They have a success factor if they've had a certain amount of success. But, yeah, not for public schools, and I wish Indiana did. And I don't know if we're ever going to get rid of it.
17: If you're not recruiting other kids. Now, you can make the argument. When Kurt Hopf moved from Forest Park. Now, he paid his penalty, by the way.
16: Yes, he did. Junior,
17: I will listen to that argument all day, and I'm not going to say you're wrong. If you think, but when you don't have a bunch of move-ins, it is asinine. And I know you don't tune into this show to listen to us, you know, be, you know, ESPN argumentative shows, but this is silly. That what the IHSA doing is silly. And it's not, again, anybody that, this is not a Barreve thing. This is a,
16: nope, just, I have no affiliation.
17: This is just an absolute common, it's a common sense thing. This is silly what they are doing.
18: Well, you'd like to hear the argument, like who's arguing on the other side of it. It's gonna be
17: Chip, let's work on that. Seriously.
16: Okay.
17: And I don't want to bring Commissioner Knighting because he will probably say yes. And I want to hear the counter argument.
18: the rationale for how they got to that decision. And you know, it's a lot of the private school things, but again, it makes no sense, and it just punishes teams that could put together two or three good years in a row, and
17: I wanted to talk about sectionals and regionals, and we just blew through segment one. So let's do this real fast as we head to segment two. Happy birthday to my daughter, Dylan, who turns 9 today. So happy birthday to her. And we will be back. Segment two, we're going to talk sectionals and regionals. In segment three, who are you going to call? Your lawyer? That's what we're titling that one. And then in segment four, it's time for the Fair Shake time capsule once again. And we're going to do all the different decades, see what was going on. We'll be right back on Fair Shake.

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0: 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Here's your latest forecast from the ABK Flooring Weather Center. Into the weekend we go. Partly sunny skies today. Beautiful day. Highs around 80. Tonight mostly cloudy and a low of about 60. Partly sunny on Sunday. Temperatures again around 80 tomorrow. And for Monday, very slight chance for showers. Sunny and highs at 81 as we start the new week.
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0: We're back on Fair Shake on the Thompson Insurance Zoom line. Producer Chip, old school Mook. Chip, our music this week, big hits from 66, 76, and on through. So
1: yeah, hopefully, we're just going back through the decades.
0: Hopefully you enjoy that.
1: I'm still a little fired up from the first segment, but let's go. Oh,
2: calm down. Everybody calm down.
0: Take a break. I moved on. I had to switch from my coffee to Pepsi Zero because I was so hot. Oh my goodness. All right. Let's talk softball regional championships this week. We've got Seymour and Castle in 4A, Gibson Southern at Memorial in 3A, Sullivan at Tecumseh. Now, Tecumseh, success factored up to 2A.
1: Oh man.
2: Yes.
0: And then in 1A, in the area, we've got Bloomfield at Bar Eve. That's Tuesday night. You can hear that on the general. Mike DeCourcy and myself will be on the call there.
1: So Bar Reeve is 1A. Bar Reeve is 1A this year, but who knows where they're going to be next year? Is
0: that they should. Okay. I don't know how it all works. I don't know if they have a possibility. I don't think they would. I think they're safe for now.
1: Okay, good deal.
0: And then also Wood Memorial, who I have in the Fair Shake Fantasy League, takes on West Washington also in 1A. Real quick about that Bar Reeve Bloomfield game. Pack the place. It'll be an electric atmosphere. Bar Reeve, guys, have you ever seen a team win a game, let alone a big game, sectional final, on a walk-off inside the park home run?
2: I never have that I remember.
1: No, I haven't.
0: It was pretty exciting. JJ Knepp, the freshman, hit a rope. Now it was 9-0, so it wasn't like that walk off, 4-3 or whatever. But Coach Huff said she was not stopping, and she never even thought about stopping as they beat Ligoti to win that sectional. So some good regionals coming up, and of course, like I said, you can hear that one on the general. Baseball sectional finals. We had some good semifinals last night. What a impressive performance by Zane Sample from North Davies. They beat Ligoti. And Zane Sample only pitched 4 2/3 innings, no hits, no runs, 2 walks, 11 strikeouts in 4 2/3. Then the relief pitchers come in, shut Ligoti down, continued that no-hitter. So it will be North Davies and Orleans Monday night at 6 o'clock in that 1A. And, I'd like to see the Cougs bring that one home, guys.
1: Most definitely.
0: And you can hear that, by the way, on the Razor. Bateman and Coach Wag will be on the call there for that Monday night at 6. Evansville Modern Day topped Forest Park last night in a tight one, so they'll be in the final. That is at North Posey. Up there at Linton, weird schedule. They don't play again until Monday. West Vigo and Eastern Green will play at 10. North Knox Sullivan at 1. Championship game at 6. It will be a massive upset, guys, if anybody but Sullivan wins that sectional. They're really that good. And then in 3A, Southridge got past Washington last night. They will play Gibson Southern at Jasper for that one. It's almost weird to say that Jasper sectional doesn't involve Jasper. But we've got lots of fantasy implications, and we'll have to figure out what happens there. Mook has taken the lead. I've led the whole entire season, and we'll have to.
2: Had a great night last night in my fantasy action, so very, very happy there to take the lead.
0: Yeah. So real quick, too, in high school golf, Washington Invitational is today in Montgomery. Bar Reeve, speaking of fantasy, boy, do I need Bar Reeve to have a big day today. But Bar Reeve's there, Bloomington North, of course, Washington, Boonville, Pike Central's there. They've got a kid, the Roy kid, playing really good golf. And they're also kind of playing the PAC tournament. That got rained out, so a lot of the teams were in it, so they're going to redo the PAC as part of this Washington Invitational. And I think there was 3 teams that aren't in the Invitational that will play their round after the invite, and so they can get that PAC in.
1: Go Jasper, go Gibson Southern. Let's get first and second tomorrow, guys.
0: Chip, you got Gibson Southern finally playing a Saturday tournament.
1: Yeah, that's great.
2: Good job.
1: We got a chance for points tomorrow.
0: All right. Well, hey, listen, we're out of time. We absolutely blew through a bunch of our time there complaining about the IHSAA. And listen, folks, if you don't agree with us, that's okay. We can have a conversation, but we're going to try to get somebody from the IHSAA on here, and we're going to discuss this. And I just want to hear I just want to hear their argument. So, all right, we got great sports coming up, so make sure you get out there and watch them. These baseball and softball games have been amazing, so get out to the fields and watch them. We're going to be right back, and we're going to talk about Ghostbusters and Huey Lewis after this on Fair Shake.

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1: 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Here's your latest forecast from the ABK Flooring Weather Center. Into the weekend we go. Partly sunny skies today. Beautiful day. Highs around 80. Tonight mostly cloudy and a low of about 60. Partly sunny on Sunday. Temperatures again around 80 tomorrow. And for Monday, very slight chance for showers. Sunny and highs at 81 as we start the new week.
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0: something weird.
1: Welcome back to Fair Shake. There are certain moments in life where once somebody points something out to you, your brain is ruined forever. You can't unsee it. You can't unhear it. And every single time it comes back around, that's all you notice. That's basically what happened to America with Ghostbusters and Huey Lewis. Because the first time somebody plays these songs back to back,

you kind of have that immediate reaction. And then you start digging into the story and realize this wasn't just two songs that happened to sound kind of similar. According to multiple reports over the years, the filmmakers behind Ghostbusters had actually been editing scenes of the movie using I Want a New Drug as temporary music before Ray Parker Jr. was ever hired. Now all of a sudden, this whole thing feels a lot less accidental. And honestly, the deeper you go into the story, the more it perfectly captures what the entertainment business was like in 1984. Movie studios chasing MTV hits, record labels chasing soundtrack money, and everybody trying to manufacture the sound of the summer. To really understand why this became such a huge controversy, you have to remember how massive Huey Lewis and the News were at exact that moment in time. For a stretch there in the mid-80s, Huey Lewis wasn't just popular. He sounded like America. The band had this everyman quality where Huey looked less like a rock star and more like a guy coaching your son's Little League team, while somehow also selling millions of records. And the album Sports became absolutely gigantic.

And that groove right there is the center of this entire story. Because I Want a New Drug had everything the music industry wanted in 1984. The bass line bounced. The rhythm guitar had swagger. The drums pushed everything forward without sounding too heavy. It was polished, radio-friendly, and modern-sounding. And the song became a top 10 hit in America during the spring of 84. And at that exact same time, Columbia Pictures is trying to finish a movie called Ghostbusters. Now, today it's impossible to imagine this movie being anything but a classic. Bill Simmons and his Rewatchables podcast just covered this movie just about a month ago. But in 1984, this thing was still a gamble. A supernatural comedy starring Bill Murray, Dan Aykroyd, and Harold Ramis about exterminators chasing ghosts around Manhattan. That could have absolutely flopped. So Columbia Pictures desperately wanted a hit song attached to the movie because soundtrack albums were becoming gigantic business in the MTV era. Remember, Flashdance, Footloose, Purple Rain, you know, movie songs weren't just background music anymore. They were a marketing campaign. And according to Huey Lewis himself, the filmmakers originally approached him about writing the theme song for Ghostbusters. Now, this is where the story takes a little turn. According to later interviews and reports, the filmmakers had actually been temp tracking scenes from Ghostbusters using I Want a New Drug. And temp tracks are important. Editors using existing songs while putting movies together before the actual score or soundtrack exists. But here's the problem. Directors and producers start getting emotionally attached to those songs. They start timing scenes to the rhythm, editing comedy beats around the groove, building the energy of the movie around the feel of that song. And before long, they don't just want a song anymore. They want that song without legally using that song. So now imagine the situation. The movie studio has already mentally connected Ghostbusters to this sound, but Huey Lewis turned the project down. The band was exhausted. They had been touring constantly in the recording studio nonstop. And suddenly, Columbia Pictures needed another artist to somehow recreate the same energy.

And that's when Ray Parker Jr. enters the picture. Now, this is important because history has kind of turned Ray Parker Jr. into a cartoon villain in this story, and honestly, that's probably unfair. Inside the music industry, Ray Parker Jr. was enormously respected. The guy was an elite musician. He played guitar for Stevie Wonder, worked with Barry White, worked with one of my all-time favorite acts, The Temptations. He could write, arrange, produce, play. This was not some random one-hit wonder stumbling into a soundtrack song. But according to Ray Parker Jr., he was also under unbelievable pressure because the movie studio needed a hit immediately. And then comes the detail that changes the entire story. According to multiple reports over the years, Parker was shown scenes from Ghostbusters that were still using I Want a New Drug as that temporary music while he worked on the theme. Now all of a sudden the similarities make a whole lot more sense. Because imagine trying to write an original song while watching movie footage that has already been emotionally connected to another hit record. I want a new drug. Want the whole made me sick. Now imagine being told, okay, give us something that feels like this. Not necessarily identical, but this bounce, this energy, this groove. Who you gonna call? And honestly, that may explain this whole controversy better than anything else ever has. Ray Parker Jr. later admitted one of the hardest parts was simply figuring out how to make the word Ghostbusters work inside of a pop song. Because let's be honest, that's not exactly a smooth lyrical phrase. So instead of building the hook around the melody, he builds it around a chant. Who you gonna call? And that turned out to be the genius because suddenly everybody could participate in the song. Kids yelled at it.

the phrasing, the bounce, the guitar texture, and their brain immediately connects the two songs together. And remember, this wasn't happening in a vacuum. The studio already wanted Huey Lewis. The movie had reportedly been editing using I Want a New Drug. Then another artist suddenly delivers a song with a very similar feel. That's why this thing exploded. According to Huey Lewis, the very first time he heard Ghostbusters, his reaction was basically, I could sue them. And eventually he did. Huey Lewis sued Ray Parker Jr. and the dispute was settled out of court in 1985. Now, officially, nobody admitted any wrongdoing, but settlements like that usually happen because nobody wants a public fight over the thing. But by then, it almost didn't matter because Ghostbusters had become one of the biggest pop culture phenomenon of the decade. The music, the soundtrack, and the MTV video all exploded. You could not escape this song during the summer of 1984. And somewhere during the summer of 1984, some kid is either riding in the back seat of his mom's car, coming home from the mall, or coming home from the Little League field, and dad's driving with his arm out the window, Casey Kasem on the radio, and Ghostbusters comes on for about the sixth time that day. And somebody in the car says, you know what? That kind of sounds like that Huey Lewis song. That's why this story survived. Because millions of people had that exact same thought. And somehow the story gets even more 1980s. Years later, Ray Parker Jr. appeared on VH1's Behind the Music and publicly referenced the settlement. Problem was, part of the agreement reportedly involved confidentiality. So now, Huey Lewis sues him again, which honestly feels perfectly appropriate for the decade that gave us Ghostbusters 2. The thing I love most about the story is that both songs survived. Nobody hears Ghostbusters without instantly thinking about proton packs, slimes, and summer movies. And nobody hears I Want a New Drug without immediately being transported back to the MTV era. And maybe that's the real legacy here. Hollywood wanted the Huey Lewis sound so badly that when they couldn't get the actual band, they accidentally created another iconic song chasing it. And as new generations discover these old songs, somebody's going to say, hey, those two songs sound alike. And honestly, that argument is probably never going to go away.

0: these words. We'll be right back on Fair Shake to take a look back into the Fair Shake time capsule right after this.
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2: Here's your latest forecast from the ABK Flooring Weather Center. Into the weekend we go. Partly sunny skies today. Beautiful day. Highs around 80. Tonight mostly cloudy and a low of about 60. Partly sunny on Sunday. Temperatures again around 80 tomorrow. And for Monday, very slight chance for showers. Sunny and highs at 81 as we start the new week.
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You know, one of my favorite things we do here every month on Fair Shake is climb into the old Fair Shake time machine and go back to what life actually felt like in America. Not just the headlines, not just the number one songs. I mean, the stuff people really remember. The smell of department stores. Songs coming out of somebody's garage radio. The cars your parents drove. What everybody talked about at work on Monday morning. What was on television. What was playing at the skating rink. What people wore and what people worried about. And this month, we're heading into the month of May of 1966, 76, 86, 96, and 2006. And if you're old enough, some of these memories are about to hit you right between the eyes.

May of 1966 still looked very buttoned up on the surface. Most dads still wore work pants with a crease in them. Most moms still answered a kitchen phone attached to the wall. And if you were a kid in southern Indiana, there's a pretty good chance you disappeared outside after supper and your parents didn't expect to see you again until the streetlights came on. America still felt small town in a lot of ways. Downtown stores mattered. AM radio ruled everything. And almost every house in town had a television antenna pointed perfectly toward Evansville or Indianapolis.

But underneath all that smooth harmony and polished television smiles, the country was starting to change very fast. Vietnam was escalating. Young people were beginning to distrust authority. And culturally, America was becoming fascinated with things that felt a little cooler, a little faster, and more dangerous. Television was suddenly filled with spies and secret agents. James Bond movies were gigantic. Mission Impossible was becoming a phenomenon. And every kid in America suddenly thought his bicycle might secretly be a government vehicle. And if you drove through southern Indiana in May of 1966, you probably saw shiny new Mustangs, gas under 35 cents a gallon, teenagers carrying transistor radios, and local baseball fields packed nearly every night. America still felt innocent in a lot of ways, but you could already feel the next era was coming. By May of 1976, America felt completely different. The country was trying to recover from Vietnam, trying to recover from Watergate, and trying very hard to convince itself that things were fun again. And honestly, the entire country felt like it was getting ready for one giant birthday party because the bicentennial celebration was absolutely everywhere.

0: Red, white, and blue decorations were hanging in stores everywhere. McDonald's had bicentennial glasses. Every school project suddenly involved American flags. And if your family had one of those giant station wagons with fake wood paneling on the side, there's a pretty good chance you were headed to Holiday World, Six Flags, or the St. Louis Zoo.
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0: Television in 1976 felt like comfort food. Happy Days, Laverne and Shirley, Welcome Back, Cotter. And for kids, Saturday mornings were sacred. And radio in May of 1976 sounded unbelievable with the windows down. Soft rock was everywhere, disco was starting to explode, and every song somehow sounded better driving through a southern Indiana town on a warm night.

Then we get to May of 1986. And man, 86 just felt cool. Everybody wanted mirrored sunglasses. Everybody thought they looked good in that Miami Vice jacket. Not so much looking back now. But every teenage guy in America thought he was Maverick.

somehow at exactly the same time America was feeling so cool, we were also obsessed with a sarcastic alien who ate cats on the television show ALF. But underneath all the neon and MTV energy, the Cold War still hung over everything. America looked colorful and optimistic on the surface, but there was always this low-level tension about the Soviet Union and nuclear war. That's a strange mix of fun and anxiety, and it's what really defines the 80s.

Then we get to May of 1996. Felt like America was standing in two different decades all at once. You still had people listening to classic rock driving home from work, but younger America had completely shifted into an alternative rock scene and attitude. Everything got a little more sarcastic, more cynical, more laid back.

sports in 1996 were booming. Michael Jordan and the Bulls were back dominating basketball again. The Pacers were becoming a legitimate thing in Indiana with the help of Reggie Miller. And sports somehow still felt more local and personal before everything became debate shows and hot takes. Radio in 1996 was all over the place, and I mean that in the best possible way. Alternative rock, hip-hop, country, pop, everything was colliding together at once. One station was playing Oasis, another was playing Tupac, and another was playing Shania Twain. And somehow, it all just kind of fit together. Back.

and Thursday nights belong to friends. If you missed an episode live, it honestly felt like you missed a national event because everybody at work talked about it the next morning. By May of 2006, America was starting to look suspiciously close to the world we live in now. People had flip phones clipped to their belts. MySpace was everywhere. Reality TV was exploding, and music suddenly got way more emotional. For a while there in the mid-2000s, every song on the radio sounded like somebody dramatically staring out of a rainy apartment window.

And if you watch television in 2006, one of those songs probably was playing while somebody on Grey's Anatomy was having an emotional breakdown in the rain. And comedy was changing too. The Office made awkward silence funny. Reality TV was starting to take over. And ESPN was slowly turning sports into entertainment television. And maybe that's why these little trips through time matter. Because history isn't really just wars and presidents and headlines. It's hearing a song and suddenly remembering the car your parents drove, the smell of the mall, what your cafeteria at school looked like, the TV show that everybody talked about, and the sounds of summer coming through your screen door at night. Those little details are what people actually remember. And somehow, every one of those years still feels alive the second that the music starts. And that's your Fair Shake time capsule for the month of May from 66 to 2006. And maybe that's why we keep going back to these years, not because everything was better, but because for a few minutes, hearing those songs again makes you feel like we never really left. And that's going to do it for this week's Fair Shake. Thanks so much for being with us. Good luck to all the teams still competing in the postseason. Hope you enjoyed the Huey Lewis in the News versus Ray Parker Jr. segment. I know that has been something that I've kind of followed for a long time, so I hope that was fun for you. And then, of course, our time capsule when we look back at all the things that happened in each of the decades. Thanks to producer Chip. He works so hard on this show, and I appreciate very much for everything he does. And thanks a lot to the sponsors. I say it every week, and I can't mean it anymore. We absolutely could not do this show without them. So let them know that you heard about them right here on Fair Shake. But most importantly, thank you for listening. There's a whole lot of things you could be doing on this Saturday, and we appreciate you giving us a Fair Shake. On behalf of producer Chip, I'm Brian Emmons. We'll talk to you.

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0: Saturday night, June 20th, they're back again by popular demand. 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Here's your latest forecast from the ABK Flooring Weather Center. Into the weekend we go. Partly sunny skies today. Beautiful day. Highs around 80. Tonight mostly cloudy and a low of about 60. Partly sunny on Sunday. Temperatures again around 80 tomorrow. And for Monday, very slight chance for showers, sunny, and highs at 81 as we start the new week.
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0: Boy George and Culture Club, and right before Karma Chameleon, it was the Beatles, the Fab Four, and Let It Be. The Beatles are set to open a 7-floor fan experience at the early headquarters that they had in London. It's going to be opening next year, 2027. The building is the place where the band's Let It Be album was recorded, and its rooftop was the site of the Beatles' last public performance on January 30th, 1969. Should have all kinds of great Beatles memorabilia in there. Paul McCartney said in a statement, "It was such a trip to get back to 3 Savile Row," that's the address, recently, "and have a look around. There are so many special memories within the walls, not to mention the rooftop." And again, that special Beatles experience will open next year at 3 Savile Road in London.
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7: Here's a look at your forecast from the ABK Flooring Weather Center. This morning, partly sunny, it'll be a mild day, highs near 82. Clouds rolling in tonight with lows in the mid-50s. Tomorrow, to round off the weekend, it's another partly sunny day, highs sticking around the upper 70s. More clouds tomorrow night with lows around 59. Monday, it's mostly sunny, highs warming up to 81. Clear skies Monday night with lows around 59.
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0: She's letting it all hang out. She's a brick house. Mighty, mighty, that's the Commodores. Billy Idol right before that. Congratulations to Billy Idol getting that Lifetime Achievement Award on Monday night at the AMAs, the American Music Awards. And Billy Idol is, of course, going into the Rock and Roll Hall of Fame coming up as part of the class of 2026 in November. Coming up in just a second, it's the Cars shaking it up.
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2: Here's a look at your forecast from the ABK Flooring Weather Center. This morning, partly sunny, it'll be a mild day, highs near 82. Clouds rolling in tonight with lows in the mid-50s. Tomorrow, to round off the weekend, it's another partly sunny day, highs sticking around the upper 70s. More clouds tomorrow night with lows around 59. Monday, it's mostly sunny, highs warming up to 81. Clear skies Monday night with lows around 59.
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0: Is that a pledge pin on your uniform? That's Twisted Sister, and we're not going to take it. The reunion tour is set for a few dates anyway. Palmer, Arkansas, they'll kick things off September 4th, and then Durant, Oklahoma on September 12th. Dee Snider not going out on tour with them, but Sebastian Bach in line to be lead singing for Twisted Sister. More info on the tour and what's going on with the band on their website at twistedsister.com. Hi, Joe Scar here with the Bengals and the Eagles coming up in just a second.
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11: Here's a look at your forecast from the ABK Flooring Weather Center. This morning, partly sunny, it'll be a mild day, highs near 82. Clouds rolling in tonight with lows in the mid-50s. Tomorrow, to round off the weekend, it's another partly sunny day, highs sticking around the upper 70s. More clouds tomorrow night with lows around 59. Monday, it's mostly sunny, highs warming up to 81. Clear skies Monday night with lows around 59.
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Ride Like the Wind, Christopher Cross. Got music coming up from Eddie Grant. Also NXS on the way. These guys in July will be kicking off several dates at Madison Square Garden in New York before headed overseas with their tour. Here's Bon Jovi, Living on a Prayer.

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1: 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Coming up in just a second, hang on for Richard Marx. 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
13: 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In addition to the over 40 vendors who will be on hand, there will be a health fair offering free blood pressure and weight checks. 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
15: Here's a look at your forecast from the ABK Flooring Weather Center. This morning, partly sunny, it'll be a mild day, highs near 82. Clouds rolling in tonight with lows in the mid-50s. Tomorrow, to round off the weekend, it's another partly sunny day, high sticking around the upper 70s. More clouds tomorrow night with lows around 59. Monday, it's mostly sunny, highs warming up to 81. Clear skies Monday night with lows around 59.
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6: Here's a look at your forecast from the ABK Flooring Weather Center. This morning, partly sunny. It'll be a mild day, highs near 82. Clouds rolling in tonight with lows in the mid-50s. Tomorrow, to round off the weekend, it's another partly sunny day, high sticking around the upper 70s. More clouds tomorrow night with lows around 59. Monday, it's mostly sunny, highs warming up to 81. Clear skies Monday night with lows around 59.
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0: Remember how long it took that third album, Third Stage, from Boston to come out after the second album? We were all waiting and waiting and waiting, and there was the first single from Boston's Third Stage. It's Amanda, Boston. And right before Boston, UB40, Red Red Wine. John Mellencamp's getting ready to hit the road, coming up this summer as well with his Dance and Words tour. I've got John Mellencamp for you. And Alanis Morissette coming up in just a minute.
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9: Here's a look at your forecast from the ABK Flooring Weather Center. This morning, partly sunny, it'll be a mild day, highs near 82. Clouds rolling in tonight with lows in the mid-50s. Tomorrow, to round off the weekend, it's another partly sunny day, highs sticking around the upper 70s. More clouds tomorrow night with lows around 59. Monday, it's mostly sunny, highs warming up to 81. Clear skies Monday night with lows around 59.
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Yeah, what a way to kick off the Rockin' Recliner today. A little Joan Jett. I hate myself for loving you. I'm Dwayne Shake from the home studio, playing your hits and chilling, relaxing on this beautiful Saturday afternoon. Getting ready for a big show tonight. A tribute to Dolly in the Washington High School Auditorium. It's going to be a good one. The show starts at 7:30. We'll get you more details here in just a little bit. Right now, it's the Fine Young Cannibals on Classic Hits.

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0: 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Yes, tonight is show two in the Washington Community Concert Series, a tribute to the music of Dolly Parton with Natasha Neely from Nashville. She looks the part. She sounds the part. She tells the stories. It is a great show we've got for you tonight. Doors will open at 6:30. Show starts at 7:30. 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So come out and join us for a great night of live music right here in Washington. A salute to Dolly Parton, show number two in the Washington High School Auditorium. We'll see you there.
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0: Make it a night to remember this Saturday night at Purple Joe's in the Washington Plaza. It's the first annual adult prom. Come out in a tux and gown or as you are. Rent a limo or drive up in your old high school truck. Make memories that last a lifetime this Saturday at Purple Joe's. Grand March at 7 p.m. and there will be a king and queen crowning. TJ Fry will be your DJ for the night. It truly will be a night to remember. It's an adult prom this Saturday night at Purple Joe's. Couples are $10, singles $5. Work on that promposal now and relive your high school memories this Saturday night at Purple Joe's in the Washington Plaza on West National Highway during the adult prom.
4: Here's a look at your forecast from the ABK Flooring Weather Center. This afternoon, it's partly sunny, highs near 82 today. Partly cloudy tonight with lows in the mid-50s. Tomorrow, to round off the weekend, it's another partly sunny day, highs sticking around the upper 70s. More clouds tomorrow night with lows near 59. Monday, to kick off the work week, it's another sunny day, highs near 81. Slight winds, Monday night, lows around 59.
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Stay tuned for the drive around town. It's coming your way next. All the community events and, man, a busy start to the month of June. We'll give you the scoop after Buffalo Springfield.

0: Chicago on Memories 107.9 WAMW. The weekend is here. Final couple of days for May. May's in the books. June is just around the corner. It starts officially on Monday. It's here. Summer is also lurking. Actually, I already consider this summer. I think after Memorial Day, it is summer. I'm with everybody else. It is time. The pools are open. Warmer weather starting to settle in. And whether it's spring, summer, winter, or fall, we are here with all of your favorite classic hits on the Rockin' Recliner. I'm Dwayne Shake, and we'll be back with more in just a moment.
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3: Here's a look at your forecast from the ABK Flooring Weather Center. This afternoon, it's partly sunny, highs near 82 today. Partly cloudy tonight with lows in the mid-50s. Tomorrow, to round off the weekend, it's another partly sunny day, highs sticking around the upper 70s. More clouds tomorrow night with lows near 59. Monday, to kick off the work week, it's another sunny day, highs near 81. Slight winds, Monday night, lows around 59.
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0: Memories 107.9 WAMW, the Knights of Columbus treasure hunt drawing will be back next Saturday. The treasure hunt has a brand new board and a starting jackpot at $10,000. 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They are a dollar a piece, and the drawing will be next Saturday, June 6th at 6 p.m. We continue another treasure hunt starting next week, and we'll announce the winner live, as always, right here on Memories 107.9.
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6: Here's a look at your forecast from the ABK Flooring Weather Center. This afternoon, it's partly sunny, highs near 82 today. Partly cloudy tonight with lows in the mid-50s. Tomorrow, to round off the weekend, it's another partly sunny day, highs sticking around the upper 70s. More clouds tomorrow night with lows near 59. Monday, to kick off the work week, it's another sunny day, highs near 81. Slight winds, Monday night, lows around 59.
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We have a confession to make. 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

0: One way or another, it's Blondie on WAMW. The Barrie Lady Vikings are regional bound in high school softball. Tuesday night, it's a one-game regional. Barrie will play host to Bloomfield in Montgomery. We'll have all the coverage for you. First pitch is set for 6 p.m. as the Lady Vikings continue to roll in the postseason tournament after claiming their fourth sectional in 5 years. Regional this Tuesday night. Tune in for all the action on your home for the Barrie Lady Vikings. 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
6: Here's a look at your forecast from the ABK Flooring Weather Center. This afternoon, it's partly sunny, highs near 82 today. Partly cloudy tonight with lows in the mid-50s. Tomorrow, to round off the weekend, it's another partly sunny day, highs sticking around the upper 70s. More clouds tomorrow night with lows near 59. Monday, to kick off the work week, it's another sunny day, highs near 81. Slight winds, Monday night, lows around 59.
7: If you're making breakfast, Dwayne and Cannon like 3 pancakes, 7 pieces of bacon, and exactly 8 hash browns. 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

0: Heart and Alone on Classic Hits Memories 107.9. Boy, we've got some good shows coming to the area. Of course, tonight, the Dolly Parton Tribute Show in the Washington High School Auditorium. That starts at 7:30. Next Friday, or actually this coming Friday, June 5th, it is the Grub Grooves and Brews. First Friday of the new month means it's live music at the Commons on Main Street. And this year, or this month, coming up in June, we have a tribute to Heart. The band is called Heartless, saluting Ann and Nancy Wilson. This is a great show. It's free at the Commons. That's coming up on Friday. So bring your lawn chairs. They'll have beer trucks. They'll have food and all kinds of great things happening downtown. That is on Friday. And then don't forget the Ligoti Summerfest is just around the corner. That's June 18th, 19th, and 20th at the Summerfest this year. We've got Alex Miller from American Idol performing on Friday, June 19th. He is a rising star on the country music scene. Very, very talented. And on Saturday, June 20th, they're back by popular demand. Dirty Deeds USA, the extreme AC/DC tribute. So some great shows coming up right here close to home. 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
3: Here's a look at your forecast from the ABK Flooring Weather Center. This afternoon, it's partly sunny, highs near 82 today. Partly cloudy tonight with lows in the mid-50s. Tomorrow, to round off the weekend, it's another partly sunny day, highs sticking around the upper 70s. More clouds tomorrow night with lows near 59. Monday, to kick off the work week, it's another sunny day, highs near 81. Slight winds, Monday night, lows around 59.
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0: Love Fool from the Cardigans on Memories 107.9. Once again, the treasure hunt off this week, but next Saturday, a brand new board, and we premiere a jackpot of $10,000. So be sure to get your tickets and be there 6 p.m. next Saturday night. 1 week from tonight, the Knights of Columbus treasure hunt returns on Main Street. Speaking of Main Street, if you want to catch a good movie at the Indiana Theater, The Breadwinner is Nate Bargatze's big screen debut. My wife and I watched that one on Thursday. It is a fantastic movie. Check it out if you get a chance. I love it. It's great laughs. The Breadwinner, showing now at the Indiana Theater in downtown Washington. We're back with your forecast in just a little bit.
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1: Here's a look at your forecast from the ABK Flooring Weather Center. This afternoon, it's partly sunny, highs near 82 today. Partly cloudy tonight with lows in the mid-50s. Tomorrow, to round off the weekend, it's another partly sunny day, highs sticking around the upper 70s. More clouds tomorrow night with lows near 59. Monday, to kick off the work week, it's another sunny day, highs near 81. Slight winds, Monday night, lows around 59.
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0: Take It Easy with the Eagles. 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The Shiloh Vendor Show is next weekend, Friday and Saturday, June 5th and 6th at Shiloh Place on the Oden-Kettleburg Road. 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I promise this is one you definitely want to check out. It's part of a big weekend in Daviess County because Chandelier Barn Market will also be going strong next weekend for two big days, Friday and Saturday. 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
1: Here's a look at your forecast from the ABK Flooring Weather Center. This afternoon, it's partly sunny, highs near 82 today. Partly cloudy tonight with lows in the mid-50s. Tomorrow, to round off the weekend, it's another partly sunny day, highs sticking around the upper 70s. More clouds tomorrow night with lows near 59. Monday, to kick off the work week, it's another sunny day, highs near 81. Slight winds, Monday night, lows around 59.
2: Margaritas? Sure. But shouldn't we wait a little bit? Memories 107.9.

That's it for today's Rockin' Recliner. We're off tomorrow due to Indy Racing. Be sure to tune in to IndyCar Action, the NTT IndyCar Series. We'll be on the streets of Detroit, I believe, is where they're at this week. You can tune in for all the action right here on Memories 107.9. That gets underway at 12 noon as the NTT IndyCar Series brings you exciting coverage starting at noon tomorrow here on WAMW. I'll be back Monday morning on the Shake Up. Here's Gloria Gaynor.

0: 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Make sure you join Dwayne Shake weekend afternoons from the home studio on the Rockin' Recliner. 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
11: Here's a look at your forecast from the ABK Flooring Weather Center. This afternoon, it's partly sunny, highs near 82 today. Partly cloudy tonight with lows in the mid-50s. Tomorrow, to round off the weekend, it's another partly sunny day, highs sticking around the upper 70s. More clouds tomorrow night with lows near 59. Monday, to kick off the work week, it's another sunny day, highs near 81. Slight winds, Monday night, lows around 59.
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2: Here's a look at your forecast from the ABK Flooring Weather Center. This afternoon, it's partly sunny, highs near 82 today. Partly cloudy tonight with lows in the mid-50s. Tomorrow, to round off the weekend, it's another partly sunny day, highs sticking around the upper 70s. More clouds tomorrow night with lows near 59. Monday, to kick off the work week, it's another sunny day, highs near 81. Slight winds, Monday night, lows around 59.
3: 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And you're welcome.

0: 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Journey on the way, we'll also hear from Madonna.
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6: Here's a look at your forecast from the ABK Flooring Weather Center. This afternoon, it's partly sunny, highs near 82 today. Partly cloudy tonight with lows in the mid-50s. Tomorrow, to round off the weekend, it's another partly sunny day, highs sticking around the upper 70s. More clouds tomorrow night with lows near 59. Monday, to kick off the work week, it's another sunny day, highs near 81. Slight winds, Monday night, lows around 59.
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everyone at Memories 107.9 is a trained singer. So we understand pitch, melody, and reading music. Oh, sorry. Seems there was a typo. It was supposed to say, nobody at Memories 107.9 is a trained singer.

We know you had a choice in what to listen to today. Thank you for choosing us. I'm Trixie. Irene Cara on the way. We'll also hear from Stevie Nicks. And now, movie music from Michael Cimbello.

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11: 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In addition to the over 40 vendors who will be on hand, there will be a health fair offering free blood pressure and weight checks. 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
16: Here's a look at your forecast from the ABK Flooring Weather Center. This afternoon, it's partly sunny, highs near 82 today. Partly cloudy tonight with lows in the mid-50s. Tomorrow, to round off the weekend, it's another partly sunny day, highs sticking around the upper 70s. More clouds tomorrow night with lows near 59. Monday, to kick off the work week, it's another sunny day, highs near 81. Slight winds, Monday night, lows around 59.
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0: song that was banned from certain areas because of its drug references, and the only song from the sports album my mom didn't like. That's Huey Lewis and the News. I want a new drug. Pat Benatar on the way. We'll also hear from Yes.
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3: Here's a look at your forecast from the ABK Flooring Weather Center. This afternoon, it's partly sunny, highs near 82 today. Partly cloudy tonight with lows in the mid-50s. Tomorrow, to round off the weekend, it's another partly sunny day, highs sticking around the upper 70s. More clouds tomorrow night with lows near 59. Monday, to kick off the work week, it's another sunny day, highs near 81. Slight winds, Monday night, lows around 59.
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0: They are, yes, that's owner of A Lonely Heart. And while they are back with new music and a tour, none of the band's original members are involved. So how really can it be yes? I'm not sure. The Outfield on the way, New Kids on the Block, too.
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12: Here's a look at your forecast from the ABK Flooring Weather Center. This afternoon, it's partly sunny, highs near 82 today. Partly cloudy tonight with lows in the mid-50s. Tomorrow, to round off the weekend, it's another partly sunny day, highs sticking around the upper 70s. More clouds tomorrow night with lows near 59. Monday, to kick off the work week, it's another sunny day, highs near 81. Slight winds, Monday night, lows around 59.
13: Saddle up, lock and load!
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Hope you're having a fantastic weekend. Thanks for letting us be part of it. We have Kiss on the way, the Go-Go's as well. And now with the number one song of 1984, she is Tina Turner.

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She's not wrong.

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13: Here's a look at your forecast from the ABK Flooring Weather Center. This evening, it's partly cloudy, lows dropping into the mid-50s tonight. Tomorrow, to round off the weekend, it's a partly sunny day, highs sticking around the upper 70s. More clouds tomorrow night, lows in the mid-50s. Monday to kick off the work week, it's a mostly sunny day, highs in the lower 80s. Clear skies Monday night with lows near 59.
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1: Here's a look at your forecast from the ABK Flooring Weather Center. This evening, it's partly cloudy, lows dropping into the mid-50s tonight. Tomorrow, to round off the weekend, it's a partly sunny day, highs sticking around the upper 70s. More clouds tomorrow night, lows in the mid-50s. Monday, to kick off the work week, it's a mostly sunny day, highs in the lower 80s. Clear skies Monday night with lows near 59.
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0: It's Rockwell along with Michael Jackson and Somebody's Watching Me. Now, Rockwell, the son of Motown president Berry Gordy, but he wanted to be chosen by the label based off his talent and not nepotism. So that's why he submitted the demo anonymously, and he ultimately got the call to join Motown. But his dad was surprised. Counting Crows on the way. We'll also hear from Minute Work.
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4: Here's a look at your forecast from the ABK Flooring Weather Center. This evening, it's partly cloudy, lows dropping into the mid-50s tonight. Tomorrow, to round off the weekend, it's a partly sunny day, highs sticking around the upper 70s. More clouds tomorrow night, lows in the mid-50s. Monday, to kick off the work week, it's a mostly sunny day, highs in the lower 80s. Clear skies Monday night with lows near 59.
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0: Rod Stewart and Maggie May. What a great story. Rod Stewart going to be touring the U.S. this summer with Richard Marx and Howard Jones. That's quite a ticket. Bill Medley, Jennifer Warren's on the way, and hang out for Steve Miller Band.
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6: Here's a look at your forecast from the ABK Flooring Weather Center. This evening, it's partly cloudy, lows dropping into the mid-50s tonight. Tomorrow, to round off the weekend, it's a partly sunny day, highs sticking around the upper 70s. More clouds tomorrow night, lows in the mid-50s. Monday to kick off the work week, it's mostly sunny day, highs in the lower 80s. Clear skies Monday night with lows near 59.
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1: 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The Dolly Tribute Show featuring Natasha Henry from Nashville is coming to the Washington High School Auditorium Saturday, May 30th.

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1: Here's a look at your forecast from the ABK Flooring Weather Center. This evening, it's partly cloudy, lows dropping into the mid-50s tonight. Tomorrow, to round off the weekend, it's a partly sunny day, highs sticking around the upper 70s. More clouds tomorrow night, lows in the mid-50s. Monday, to kick off the work week, it's a mostly sunny day, highs in the lower 80s. Clear skies Monday night with lows near 59.
2: 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It's okay if you do too.

0: 8675309 Jenny. That is Tommy Two Tone, and everybody always wants to know, why did they pick that particular phone number? No reason, no backstory, nothing special. Just the digits fit the melody. Journey on the way. We'll also hear from the Tramps.
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Thank you so much for letting us be part of your weekend. If you love what you hear on the weekend, tune in over on the weekdays as well. You'll love us there too. I'm Trixie, and this guy, part of the 2026 class of the Rock and Roll Hall of Fame, he is Billy Idol.

0: They are super tramp. That's Give a Little Bit, later a big hit for the Goo Goo Dolls in the early 2000s. Hang on for Van Morrison. We also have Madonna coming up.
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13: Here's a look at your forecast from the ABK Flooring Weather Center. This evening, it's partly cloudy, lows dropping into the mid-50s tonight. Tomorrow, to round off the weekend, it's a partly sunny day, highs sticking around the upper 70s. More clouds tomorrow night, lows in the mid-50s. Monday, to kick off the work week, it's mostly sunny day, highs in the lower 80s. Clear skies Monday night with lows near 59.
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0: That's a song for Linda McCartney. It's Paul McCartney and Wings. Maybe I'm Amazed. Just has that little extra something when you hear it live like that. Hang on, we've got Depeche Mode coming up. Roxette as well.
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7: Here's a look at your forecast from the ABK Flooring Weather Center. This evening, it's partly cloudy, lows dropping into the mid-50s tonight. Tomorrow, to round off the weekend, it's a partly sunny day, highs sticking around the upper 70s. More clouds tomorrow night, lows in the mid-50s. Monday, to kick off the work week, it's a mostly sunny day, highs in the lower 80s. Clear skies Monday night with lows near 59.
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So we're going to be all over Washington and Daviess County. Find us for amazing giveaways. We are Washington. We are Daviess County. We are Memories 107.9.